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Okay, we live in the Fox Sports Radio studios. Three things coming up at the top of the hour. Some of our, you know, other observations from the world of sports and beyond that we wouldn't have a chance to get to otherwise. So we'll do that coming up in a little bit with Ephraim Salaam. I'm Mark Willard. Okay, the Dodgers responded to your rant last week with a sweep of the Royals. But then they just lost 2 of 3 to the Brewers. And it seems that no matter

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6: The Seattle Mariners lead tonight at Houston 3-1 in the top of the sixth, in part due to solo home runs from Randy Arozarena and Cal Raleigh. San Diego hit four solo shots and won 5-0 at Cleveland. Milwaukee beat the Dodgers again 6-2. A's over Texas 5-2. Former pitcher Tommy John passed away at the age of 83. Scottie Scheffler won the PGA tournament by 8 strokes in Memphis. He was up by 2 to start the final round. The PGA's playoffs started this week. Marcus Erickson took the IndyCar race in Canada. WNBA, Indiana in overtime won at Atlanta. Minnesota Vikings safety Jamal Adams is out for the year with a knee injury. Washington backup QB Marcus Mariota is out this month with a sprained MCL. Packers tight end Tucker Kraft returned to full practice after last year's torn ACL. The next preseason games are Thursday, two of them. I'm Steve DeSager.
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9: 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We're still in, like, there was some basketball this weekend for sure. We're going to get to that, but we know what season it is. We're less than 4 weeks away. No joke, during that commercial break, my 12-year-old son came up to me and he goes, Dad. I'm like, what? He goes, I can't wait. And I'm like, for what? What's wrong? And he's like, what do you mean for what? For football.
10: Football!
9: Like, it's just had a, like, a football gasm, right? Like, for no reason. Just, I can't wait. And he's freaking out. So we're all over it. And at this time each week, we do three things. Let's hop right into it. Our top observations from, you know, all the other stuff going on out there. I'll go first so Ephraim can go last. Ephraim, I think that this is being undersold. It's got a lot of pub, but it's still being undersold. I don't know if you saw what Joshua Baez did for the Cardinals at Wrigley Field over the weekend. Did you see this?
11: No.
9: Joshua Baez is a young rookie, came up for the Cardinals, big kid, powerful swing. And they came after him with a fastball. The first pitch that he ever saw as a major league hitter. And he swung at it. And he hit it well over 400 feet into the center field bleachers at Wrigley Field. And then he came up the second time, and I think the pitchers were like, you know, maybe not fastball.

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9: In the Sunday night ball game in Houston, the Seattle Mariners are holding on to a 3-2 lead over the Astros going to the ninth inning. Texas has already lost 5-2 at the A's. Houston started the day two games ahead of the Texas Rangers in the AL West. Milwaukee beat the Dodgers in LA again 6-2. Brewers have the best record in the majors. San Diego hit four solo homers and won at Cleveland 5-0. Kansas City a 3-0 win at the Angels. Noah Cameron, the winning pitcher with his first career complete game. Victories for the White Sox and Baltimore. Yankees won in 10 innings at Toronto 4-3. Former pitcher Tommy John passed away at the age of 83. The Dallas Cowboys are signing veteran linebacker Von Miller. Veteran safety of the Vikings Jamal Adams is out for the year with a knee injury. Washington backup quarterback Marcus Mariota out this month with a sprained MCL. Golf win easily for Scotty Scheffler. I'm Steve DeSager.
8: This is Fox Sports Sunday. Fox Sports Sunday is on. The plays, the interviews, the players, the coaches, the breaking news, the top stories. When it goes down, we will cover it.

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8: Minnesota Vikings safety Jamal Adams is out for the year with a knee injury. Veteran linebacker Von Miller is signing with Dallas. Washington backup quarterback Marcus Mariota is out this month with a sprained MCL. And Cardinals first-round running back Jeremiah Love is likely out this month with a sprained ankle. Packers tight end Tucker Kraft returned to full practice today after last year's torn ACL. The next NFL preseason games are Thursday, two of them. The Texans plan to play their starters this week against the Raiders. In the WNBA, Indiana won in overtime at Atlanta, 95-91. Caitlin Clark, 26 points. Scottie Scheffler dominated the PGA tournament, up by two to start the final round in Memphis. He won by 8 strokes. Marcus Ericsson took the IndyCar race. Coco Gauff won her third round tennis match in Cincinnati. Former pitcher Tommy John passed away at the age of 83. Seattle won at Houston tonight, 3-2. I'm Steve DeSager.
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10: Oh, let's go, Steve Genius.
11: Let's go, big boy.
10: It's
11: let's go.
10: Closer and closer. What are we? We're here, baby. We're right around the corner till the start of the 2026 college football season, NFL season. I mean, what are we, like 24 days away from college or from pros? Like, we got a college football
11: from college
10: game in 2 weeks. Yeah. 12
11: can't
10: away from
11: wait.
10: College.
11: Get out of here.
10: Yeah.
11: Yeah. Need some wait. College right now.
10: So this, well, you'll complain about the schedule in week zero, but that's fine.
11: I thought you'd be mad at me to start the show off, but we'll get to that later on.
10: But why? Because I had to listen to you pat yourself on the back all night last night? Because I had to listen to you pick the dog for like the fourth straight year, fifth straight year, tenth straight year?
11: I've been taking care of the dog today. I'm very tired. I only got to take like a 2-hour nap, and I didn't get the double nap, which I usually like to do on Sundays.
10: Yeah.
11: Yeah. So the dog has been, right now, the dog is next to me. Let's pray

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6: See the paper laying on the sidewalk.
7: By the way, quick correction on my part. That's a Monsi and Martin show that we were in for last night. So shout out to those two getting a weekend off.
8: Chris,
7: and
8: yeah, go ahead.
7: I was going to shout out our crew. Yep. Iowa Sam is in tonight, run the board for us, running the show. He drew the short straw to work Sunday night. Quick turnaround for him tomorrow morning. Of course, Brandon Deutsch is taking
9: someone,
7: over.
9: Someone reads the schedule.
7: I see. I know you got to. Yeah, because you were arguing with me. I'm like, dude, you got to turn around and be in at like 8 a.m. You're like, well, it doesn't start till 10, but you're actually in at 8 a.m. tomorrow morning.
9: No, I'm in. Well, I mean, I'm working on the Dan Patrick show, so for me, it's like 5 a.m.
7: Right, 8 a.m.
9: Yes,
7: Central.
9: Yes, exactly.
7: 6 a.m. Pacific, yes. Right, when it goes on the air. So what time do you actually roll back in?
9: I'm looking at maybe 4 to 5 hours of sleep tonight.
8: Wow.
7: So whenever you hear Arnie bragging about his double nap, what is
9: tired.
7: That?
9: My double, yeah. Hey, Arnie, can I have one of your naps? One of your double naps?
7: Exactly. let him double his nap. Of course, Brandon's producing the show, does a great job, and Steve DeSager. In on updates, we got a crew that's knocking out all the highlights tonight that we'll get you because Arnie could not take his wife to the airport today so that he could get you a complete breakdown of the, who was it, Astros and Mariners Sunday
8: Mariners
7: night football
8: tonight.
7: Game.
8: That was tonight, though, yeah. That was
7: yeah,
8: tonight.
7: Exactly. Well, when was the game? When did your wife go to the airport?
8: Noon.
7: You couldn't take her to the airport when she left at noon?
8: Well, the Met game was at 1:30.
7: You weren't watching the Met game.
8: I did watch the Met game, yeah.
7: I don't think you watched a full
8: Met game
7: all year long.
8: Game, yeah.
7: What happened to him then?
8: The Mets won 4-3.
7: See? There you go. Yeah. I still don't buy that you watched a single inning of the Met game.
8: I did.
7: How many Met games
8: do you
7: have?
8: It was the only thing on.
7: how many Mets games do you average watching a year is what I want to know.
8: When they're in first place or when they're in last?
7: Just in general, because you're a bigger fan than all of us, so where they are in the standings shouldn't matter, right?
8: Right. I don't know if I get all the games on TV, so... I
7: mean, are you guys in the market?
8: Watch. Yeah, it was the only thing to watch.
7: Well, anyway,
8: can I just say something? Some sad news.
7: If you're going to bring up Tommy John again, go ahead.
8: No. Some sad news that just happened, non-sports related.
7: Okay.
8: Like in the last 15 minutes, and I saw her on TV recently. Actress Hayden Panettiere, known for her roles in Heroes, Nashville, and Scream franchise, has died. At the age of 36 years old. You know who she is, Chris? I just tweeted
7: I'm not familiar with her work.
8: I think if you saw a picture of Panettiere, I'm sorry.
7: I saw a picture of her. Yeah, I saw the story.
8: She's pretty known.

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0: As veterans, we've dealt with noise. 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We can handle that kind of noise. 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It's about listening. 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
7: Radio.
8: Change on that, by the way.
7: Why is that?
8: Well, it's no longer Roman numeral number 5. It's now number 6 because we don't use number 5 because of Jane Daniels.
7: Very, very well done.
8: Very well done.
7: You know what's funny is
8: I'm here all week. Thank you.
7: The cease and desist was for all of his name, image, and likeness.
8: Yes.
7: And like number 5, I don't even think was mentioned. And that's how LSU released it. Which, again, I'm not here to defend him by any stretch of the imagination. It's the dumbest thing I've ever seen. I mean, I'm in a position, Arnie, I don't know about you, where I never cared about a number that much, you know?
8: You can't reserve like a number or a letter. Otherwise, I reserve A through Z and 0 through 9. Nobody can use it but me, okay? Otherwise, you got to pay me, okay?
7: And okay, now you're being just ridiculous. I mean, we are talking about a guy who won a Heisman Trophy. And the person that won the Heisman Trophy before him, no one had worn that number, right? But it's only been like 2 years. I mean, people wear 6 at Oklahoma. And I don't know how schools can even truly retire numbers anyway. Because, I mean, with so many dudes on rosters, we have double numbers constantly. But is that like one of the most ridiculous stories we've had involving an NFL quarterback maybe ever? Complaining.
8: The first thing that came to my mind is, hey, you were injured last year. You had a bad year. You were so promising your rookie year. You'd be thinking straight ahead. I just worried about what's coming up in year 3. It's a big year for him. Wouldn't be worried about what's going on. I don't care if it was his.

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6: Veteran linebacker Von Miller is signing with Dallas. Minnesota Vikings safety Jamal Adams is out for the year with a knee injury. And Cardinals first-round running back Jeremiah Love is likely out this month with a sprained ankle. Scottie Scheffler won the PGA tournament by 8 strokes in Memphis. WNBA Indiana in overtime won at Atlanta 95-91. 26 points for Caitlin Clark. Marcus Erickson took the IndyCar race. The Sunday night ball game went to Seattle, holding on 3-2 at Houston. Houston Astros still 2 games ahead of the Rangers in the AL West. Texas was beaten 5-2 at the A's. Milwaukee defeated the Dodgers again in LA 6-2. The Brewers had the best record in the majors. San Diego won again 5-0 at Cleveland. Yankees won in 10 innings at Toronto 4-3. Ben Rice, a 2-run homer top of the 10th, his 33rd of the year. And former pitcher Tommy John passed away at the age of 83. I'm Steve DeSager.
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9: All right, it's Arnie and Plank rolling into hour number two. Stinking Genius One is how you find Arnie on X. I'm at Plank Show, and everyone should go follow us at Fox Sports Radio. Mr. Nobody points out the reason why I've not congratulated Arnie on his picks is twofold. Number one, I don't care about the preseason. Number two, I'm not stupid enough to gamble.
10: Wow.
9: And it's Sooner Lisa points out, Arnie, a perfect SAT score is 1,600. So if someone is getting 100, they can't even get into Arizona.
10: Oh,
9: so
10: ouch. Ouch. I think you get 400 for just signing your name, don't you?
9: Well, it is a very special moment here because the gates are opening. The doors are opening. The crowd is filing in. It is time for the latest preseason Hall of Fame induction ceremony. Now, there'll be some of you who might remember such names as Skylar Thompson.
10: Yes.
9: Who got inducted into last year's preseason Hall of Fame for what he did in week one with the Pittsburgh Steelers. There was even a time when Carson Wentz was in the preseason Hall of Fame. That's according to Nature Boy's research. So, Arnie, do we not give gold jackets? What do we give instead of gold jackets for the preseason Hall of Fame? Like, I don't know, silver jackets?
10: Yeah.
9: Bronze jackets?
10: Yeah, silver jackets sound better. I like that. That's nice. I like that.
9: All right, so where are we going? Who are you putting in first?
10: Did I give you?
9: We didn't do any last night. Okay. We put it all to tonight.
10: Did I say Drew Aller? Did I give you that? 10 of 13, 153 yards, 2 touchdowns, no interceptions, and I think he had one on the ground too. I was so curious to see how he's going to be. You know what I mean? Is he going to be able to make that transition from college to the NFL? Still, obviously, in one preseason game, you can't tell a whole heck of a lot, but I could tell that he deserves or that he could be in the NFL as a backup. I wonder how good he's going to be. NFL

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14: 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Central Time, 11 to 2 Eastern. 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You're solo in your pad. Your
15: solo
14: wife is gone.
15: Solo in the pad. I'm afraid to say the dog's name because I don't want it to look up at me and start to bark or anything. So I'm afraid refraining from saying his name. But so far, so good. Fingers crossed. I don't want to jinx it or anything.
14: There is all the talk, and it happens a lot, in the worst to first conversation. In fact, yeah. It happened twice last year. You had it with both the Patriots and the Chicago Bears. But in this year's version, I'm curious to get your thoughts on who might go first to worst. We've seen this happen. I was going through the history. The Cowboys did it in 14 and 15. The Colts did it in 2010 to 2011. That was the last season, 2010, that Peyton Manning played. Because remember, he had the neck injury right before the start of the 2011 season. More recently, the Lions did it where they won in 24 and finished DFL in 25, though they were tied for last place with the Vikings at 9-8. Teams like the Niners in 98 to 99 went from first to worst, and the Rams did it in 2001. That was back when Mark Bulger was running the greatest show on turf. So here's your candidates, stinking genius. The defending Super Bowl champion Seattle Seahawks, who, by the way, right now have an over-under win total of 10.5. Right? Probably not a great candidate for it. The Carolina Panthers, who, by the way, ended in a three-way

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6: New York Jets minus 20 and a half.
5: 20 and a half?
6: It says 8/21/2026. Jets at possible. Steelers.
5: I'm taking the Steelers plus 20 and a half then.
6: It doesn't seem right, but I mean.
5: That can't be right.
6: This is what's on here. At least we know for a fact.
5: Do
6: that.
5: Some research. Tell me why. The Jets are a 3-touchdown favorite.
7: I think his research was finding this right here.
6: This was my research. This is the only site that has these lines. None of
5: that can't be right.
7: It's got it. That's crazy. They're a 20-point
6: favorite.
7: Well,
6: Vegas Houston has odds up, and it's minus 3.5 Vegas. But the other games.
7: That's the guarantee that Arnie has for later tonight, that the Raiders are going to lose.
6: Yeah, the other lines I've still been looking for. That's what it says. It says 20.5. Bettingpros.com.
7: Steve DeSager comes rolling in with the segment. Maybe he can get to the bottom of it. What's going on,
8: not,
7: Steve?
5: Yeah, or not.
8: It just sounds pretty high for any NFL
5: game.
8: Yeah,
5: exactly.
8: Mention that there are 2 preseason games on Thursday, including Raiders at Houston. There is a game on Fox TV next Sunday night in the preseason with Seattle at Tennessee at 8 Eastern. Next weekend, most of the games will be on Saturday. There are 3 Friday night games as well. Vaughn Miller is from Texas, started at Texas A&M. He is signing with the Dallas Cowboys. That is official from the Cowboys tonight. But Viking safety Jamal Adams is out for the year with knee injury. We mentioned the first-round running back of the Cardinals, Jeremiah Love, likely out this month with a sprained ankle. We'll see if he can get back in time for the opener, which is less than a month away.
5: Yeah, what does that mean? What, did he get hurt? He's out all of a sudden? He's gone?
8: Jeez. And they wouldn't even confirm that it's a high ankle sprain.
5: No, they didn't say nothing.
8: He just said ankle.
5: Yeah.
8: So he's hurt. Gosh. And there's no way he's playing this month. And if it's a high ankle sprain, doesn't that mean at least 4 weeks?
5: I just thought that he wasn't playing the rest of the preseason because there's only 2 weeks left of the preseason and they were just being funny about it. But it seems like it's longer than that.
8: No, yeah, like actual injury involved here. Because initially, remember, they said next week. He's out next week, which sounded like not even practicing next week. Now they say, yeah, forget about seeing him in any game in August. Maybe for the rest of his career, as promising as he is supposed to be for them. And running back James Conner is still out for Arizona after foot surgery a year ago. But the good news for the Packers, tight end Tucker Kraft,

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10: And here's what you need to know.
11: The Sunday night ball game went to Seattle, winning at Houston 3-2. Houston still two games ahead of the Rangers in the AL West. Texas was beaten 5-2 at the A's. Attendance in West Sacramento, 7,000. Milwaukee beat the Dodgers in LA again 6-2. The Brewers have the best record in the majors, 77-48. San Diego shut out Cleveland on the road, 5-0. The Padres hit four solo homers. Guardians with only three hits. Yankees won in 10 innings at Toronto. 1.04.3. Ben Rice, a two-run homer top of the 10th, is 33rd. The Yankees are second in the AL East, 5.5 games behind Tampa Bay, which lost at home again to Baltimore, 10-2. The Rays had won 9 straight until this weekend, where they lost 3 in a row. Former pitcher Tommy John died at the age of 83. Scottie Scheffler won the PGA Tournament by 8 strokes. Veteran linebacker Vaughn Miller is signing with the Dallas Cowboys. I'm Steve DeSager.
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14: 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And the second, I guess, major announcement is that Todd Furman will be back next week. Had a dinner tonight, and I don't know. I don't know if he was worried about your hot start or what, Arnie, but Todd unable to make it here tonight.
15: I can't do those picks on those crazy lines they sent me. I'm going to have to find better lines than that. So I don't know what we're going to do when my pick segment's up.
14: We don't have to do it. I mean, you literally change your picks.
15: What do you mean I don't have to do it? It's only the biggest thing on this show right now.
14: Is
15: biggest
14: it?
15: Thing on this network.
14: Is it? It's bigger than two pros and a cup of Joe.
15: It's bigger than everything.
14: Bigger than the Ben Maller show.
15: It's bigger than everything right now.
14: This hat, and I don't know, where did you get these lines again, Brandon?
15: He made them.

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7: 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They're taking selfies and oversharing. But we know that it's not about hearing. It's about listening. Listening to what's actually happening with our fellow veterans. Understanding each other because we share the same experiences, the same vocabulary, following the same paths that others have walked. 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
10: All right, Arnie, let's hit some of these tweets to the show tonight.
11: Get in the line.
10: Get in the line.
11: Bad job by you for not reading them.
10: Overnight Joe. Hey, Arnie, in this sitcom about your 63-year-old sports talk host, is there a part for a 64-year-old TV master control operator?
11: I don't know. There may be. They don't ask me anything. They just actually, they gave me the new script a week ago. Mm-hmm. And it was like 62 pages for just the first part of the first episode. Huh. And it was good. It was actually very good. But it's a process. There's no doubt. It's a process.
10: Yeah. And Colin had actually asked earlier, he said, speaking of Arnie, the entertainer now, whatever happened to his up and coming sitcom show? Well, 7 years in the making.
11: Yeah.
10: Apparently still alive.
11: Yeah. Still there. I mean, big names from one to another all want to be involved with it. So we'll see what happens. I'm kind of curious where it goes.
10: Do they sell it when they're out trying to pitch it? Like when Ephraim is pitching it and when they're pitching actors who would want to be a part of it, do they say, hey, you know, this is based on the life of Arnie Spanier?
11: I don't know. That's a good question. I have no idea how they pitch him. That is a damn good
10: question. I've never seen anyone claiming

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3: All right, we're putting a bow on this bad boy with Arnie Spanier. I'm Chris Plank. Thanks to Iowa Sam for coming in and working the weekend. He'll be back in like 3 hours from now. As always, great stuff from Brandon, even though
4: he barely works.
3: Where did you say he what?
4: He barely works.
3: He barely works. Show your work.
4: Don't pretend like he works hard. Don't give him any props.
3: I'm not supposed to give Iowa Sam props?
5: None.
6: You talking about me or Brandon?
3: Or both? I'm talking about both.
6: Hey, I'm coming Brandon, back in 90 minutes. So give me a break.
3: Meanwhile, Arnie's going to complain because he has to get up to walk a dog.
4: You don't have to get up at like 6 o'clock in the morning to walk my dog. What's wrong with you?
6: Arnie's not going to get his third nap of the day. That's what he's grumpy about.
3: As always, awesome work by Steve DeSager and millions of editors behind the scenes who made it all possible. Now, I don't know that you have spreads yet because you're not buying what Brandon found, right?
4: No, I can't go by those spreads. They look ridiculous. You know, anybody would take Pittsburgh plus 20 and a half. That's just asinine. But I do have some teams I like. And then when I give out my picks each day of the games, they'll have the true lines on them. So that's, I mean, we're going to use those days lines anyway, but those lines that we got sent over, those are wrong. That can't be
3: possible. And where did you say those were? Hold on here. What's the website? Bettingpros.com?
7: That was the only site with lines. It claimed it was an open of minus 20 and a half, Jets over Pittsburgh. I don't think the Jets have ever been minus 20 and a half in the history of football.
3: Well, Arnie, are you going to do picks? Are you going to do projections? Like, what does this look like?
4: I'll do picks, and then, like, on Thursday, I'll put out the games that I like and whatever the latest lines are. The lines do change, as you saw what Todd put out. That's why they hold back.
3: I've got a ton of lines here.
4: For this week?
3: From scoresandodds.com. Raiders minus 1.5 with the Texans.
4: Okay,
3: Chargers minus 1.5 against the Niners.
4: Okay,
3: Steelers minus 2.5 against the Jets. Jaguars minus 2.5 against the Panthers. And the Broncos minus 3.5 against the Packers.
4: Okay, I do like the Texans. You said they get what, plus 1.5?
3: That's right.
4: Okay, and I also like the Chargers. How many am I laying there?
3: 1.5.
4: Wow, that's like stealing. I do like that. Love Pittsburgh. What am I getting there?
3: You're a 2.5. Well, you're not getting anything. You're a 2.5 point favorite.
4: Okay, so minus 2.5 then.
3: Right.
4: And what was the last line you gave me? Was the Packers?
3: I got two more. You got the Jaguars that are minus 2.5 favorites over the Panthers, and the Broncos are 3.5 point favorites according to Scores and Odds over the Packers.
4: No, I'm just going to leave it at that. I like the Texans, I like the Chargers, and I like Pittsburgh, but I'll put it out the day of the games and the updated lines. But those three are the ones I like off the top of my head.
3: Boy. This has been my favorite pick segment ever.
4: Wow.
3: Let me pay off a tease. I talked earlier because you've been a little bit down on the Niners, right? You've been someone I think most people are, right? John Middlecoff has become one of my favorite people in the media. I love listening to him, and he's been filling in a lot.

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The Ben Maller Show on Fox Sports Radio as we roll through the overnight. And don't forget, Vegas, baby! Yeah, it's coming up. The 2026 Maller Meet and Greet season continues. We're back. We're back at the Steakout Bar and Grill in Sin City. It's right near UNLV. Join all of us coming up Saturday, August 29th from 3 p.m. to 5 p.m. and likely beyond that, 4800 South Maryland Parkway. That is the address. Let's just look up Steakout Bar and Grill there. Come hang out with the Maller Militia. And we have gotten a tentative RSVP from Mouthwash Mike, who is alive. He did call into the show at the end of last week, so he says he will be there. So check out the big Maller meet and greet coming up again, Steakout Bar and Grill in Vegas. And we're less than 2 weeks away now. Less than 2 weeks away. Very exciting. If you want to interact with this show on the phones, 877-99 on Fox, 877-99.

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0: that kind of noise. Back home, the noise is different. Seems like everyone's talking all at once and over each other because they just want to be heard. They're taking selfies and oversharing. But we know that it's not about hearing. It's about listening. Listening to what's actually happening with our fellow veterans. Understanding each other because we share the same experiences, the same vocabulary, following the same paths that others have walked. If only we can pick up the trail. Make the Connection is a place for veterans to hear stories from other veterans. 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
21: Veteran linebacker Von Miller is signing with the Dallas Cowboys. He's from Texas. Minnesota Vikings safety Jamal Adams is out for the year with a knee injury. Cardinals first-round running back Jeremiah Love is likely out this month with a sprained ankle. Backup quarterback at Washington Marcus Mariota is out this month with a sprained MCL. And Packers tight end Tucker Kraft returned to full practice Sunday after last year's torn ACL. In the WNBA, Indiana won in overtime at Atlanta, 26 points for KU. Caitlin Clark. Scotty Scheffler in Memphis won the PGA tournament by 8 strokes. Marcus Ericsson took the IndyCar race. The Sunday night ballgame had Seattle holding on for victory 3-2 at Houston. The Houston Astros are still 2 games ahead of the Rangers in the AL West. Texas was beaten 5-2 at the A's. And Milwaukee beat the Dodgers in LA again 6-2. The Brewers have the best record in the majors. I'm Steve DeSager.
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26: Well, it turns out the tie goes to the runner. Did you know that? The tie goes to the runner, or in this case, the quarterback. Welcome in the beginning of another hour of the Ben Maller Show. We are in the air everywhere. You there, me here, as we continue to give an A for effort. We get that A for effort. As we are hanging out coast to coast, border to border, and beyond on the vast and scrumptiously powerful microphones of FSR emanating live from the pit of curiosities, guaranteed human, world famous, Fox Sports Radio Studios, where Rebecca, the Ram fan, she reached out. She says, you know what? 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So our lead this hour is from the National Football League, and we start out in Los Angeles, where Rams rookie quarterback Ty Simpson, who was overdrafted. He was the 13th pick, and that was the I remember we were talking about back in April of the draft, but he was the 13th overall pick in the draft, the second quarterback drafted after being a game manager at Alabama, and he had a impressive, I say this in air quotes, impressive NFL debut, which was not really a debut because it didn't really count, against Kansas City at Arrowhead Stadium there. And it was a win, if you care about those things, for the

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0: is St. Jude patient Reagan. She's 3.
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0: This is Jeritza. She's 5.
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3: The MOU expires today. I'm Ted Lindner, Fox News. That's the Memorandum of Understanding between the United States and Iran, expiring on Monday with no extension in sight. Fox's Marion Rafferty with the story.
4: The 60-day agreement ran into trouble early on, with both sides trading multiple waves of strikes. The deadline comes as Iran continues to attack ships in the Strait of Hormuz. Tehran is also working on a separate deal with Oman on managing the key waterway. The U.S., meantime, is ramping up economic pressure on Iran rather than launching a new military offensive. And elsewhere in the Middle East, a new round of diplomacy is playing out in Gaza. President Trump's son-in-law, Jared Kushner, holding rare talks with Hamas's leader in Egypt. He's trying to advance a Gaza ceasefire plan rejected by Israel. Kushner will meet with Israel's prime minister Monday.
3: President Trump claims the regime's near collapse, but Tehran's been able to skirt sanctions and sell millions of dollars in oil. Actress Hayden Panettiere has died. The actress, known for her roles in shows like Heroes and Nashville. Details of her death early this morning unknown. A representative saying it's with profound sadness that we share the tragic passing of our beloved Hayden. She was an incredible light and a force of nature who brought immeasurable love and joy to all who knew her and to the millions who watched her on screen. Panettiere was just 36 years old. President Trump ordering the Pentagon to scale back the joint exercises between the U.S. and South Korea.
5: The president posted on Truth Social that he's instructed the Secretary of War to substantially reduce U.S. joint military exercises with South Korea. That comes just days after North Korea resumed ballistic missile testing activities that are banned by the U.N. But the president said he has a good relationship with North Korea's Kim Jong-un, and since he's been leader of the U.S., the North Koreans have been unthreatening.
3: That's Fox's Jill Nato. 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
3: Search and rescue operations continue in Hawaii after Hurricane Lala lashed the island with rain and winds this weekend. Hawaii's Governor Josh Green saying 226 members of the National Guard were on hand to help in the recovery efforts.
18: Many thanks to General Logan and his whole team. We will send more. I've also been in touch with people that are at Pohakuloa. The feds, the military there are going to be more than willing to help us. We'll probably use their aid to get there. We've had a bunch of high water vehicles here.
3: Governor Josh Green said at least 100 houses were damaged or lost, and thousands of people were still without power as of this morning. Historic flooding in Indiana has left at least seven people dead after days of severe storms. The White River reaching record

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3: Today, the Memorandum of Understanding between the United States and Iran expires.
2: Fox's Trey Yingst is in Tel Aviv.
3: Reports indicate very little diplomatic progress to de-escalate tension in the region and reopen the Strait of Hormuz. International shipping data indicated only 5 cargo ships passed through the strait on Saturday and none on Sunday. This is due to Iran continuing attacks on vessels. A bulk carrier reported being hit by an unknown projectile on Saturday. A day prior, an Emirati oil vessel was also targeted.
2: And President Trump keeps putting economic pressure on Iran, insisting he won't allow Iran have a nuclear weapon. In dealing with a country that does have nuclear weapons, North Korea, the president is scaling back a military exercise getting underway this week with South Korea, citing his good relationship with the North Korean leader. Back to the Middle East, a U.S. special envoy and member of the Trump Board of Peace will meet with Israel's prime minister today.
4: Jared Kushner met senior Hamas officials in Cairo, Egypt yesterday in an attempt to push forward President Trump's peace plan for Gaza. It's only the second time we know of that the White House envoy has held direct discussions with the militant group. Today's meeting with Benjamin Netanyahu comes after the Israeli Prime Minister rejected President Trump's plan to disarm Hamas.
2: Fox's Jonathan Savage. An actress has died, Hayden Panettiere, whose career started as a child.
5: Finding fame, starring alongside Denzel Washington in Remember the Titans, before landing a leading role in Heroes, where she jumped to international fame, playing a superpower high school cheerleader. She later starred in the musical drama Nashville, where she saw both career and commercial success, earning 2 Golden Globe nominations and having multiple songs on the Billboard Hot Country Songs chart.
2: That's Fox's Todd Pyro. Hayden Panettiere was only 36. No cause of death has been given. 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
2: While the U.S. military remains on standby in the Middle East in case President Trump resumes bombing, War Secretary Pete Hegseth focuses on a different type of warfare. Cyber.
9: Secretary Hegseth said the military is launching a program called CyberCom 2.0.
10: That ensures our cyber power is a lethal and ready weapon of choice.
9: Hegseth says every military theater relies on cyber to operate in the modern age.
10: Air, land, sea, and space depends on our cyber superiority. By forging expert cyber forces with deep technical mastery, we ensure that commanders have the capabilities that they need to dominate the modern battlefield.
9: He adds that cyber personnel are not just support, they're warfighters.

0: making necessary changes.
1: And settling for the status quo, well, that's a direct path to failure.
0: Kevin Uresky, Fox News.
2: Oil prices are up slightly this morning, while on Wall Street, stock futures are mixed, down for the Dow, up for the NASDAQ after losses on Friday. At the movies, Spider-Man, still king of the box office.
3: What is happening to me?
4: Did you miss me, Spidey?
2: Spider-Man Brand New Day, number one, a third straight weekend, taking in another $70 million globally. Ticket sales now top $2 billion. In golf, it's down to 50 players left in the FedEx Cup playoffs.
5: Scottie Scheffler, best player in the world, number one on the points list, and now proud winner in Memphis.
6: Domination. Scottie Scheffler runs away from the field in Memphis.
5: That was CBS on the call of the final putt of leg one of the PGA Tour playoffs. Scheffler wins by 8 shots over Siwoo Kim. For Scheffler, it's win number 21 of his career.
2: That's Fox's Jay Berman. There are two more tournaments left in the playoffs. The winner in the final gets a $10 million prize. I'm Dave Anthony. This is Fox News.
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9: 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We got a flood watch in effect for the listening area until 2 a.m. We got sun and clouds with a couple of showers and a thunderstorm for today, high 83. Tonight, cloudy and late fog, low 67. Tomorrow, more clouds than sun, high 78. And then Wednesday, we got some clouds and sun, high 81. And Thursday, mainly cloudy with a couple of heavy thunderstorms, high 76.

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and one free lunch each school day, regardless of household income. Families do not need to submit a meal application. School menus and nutritional information are available through the district's Health ePro online menu system. The Justice Family Group and Kennedy Lewis Investment Management have completed a joint venture aimed at strengthening the Greenbriars' financial future. The partnership is expected to provide new capital and expertise for improvements to the historic White Sulphur Springs Resort and its guest experience. Kennedy Lewis has appointed Hospitality and Development Executive Lloyd Nathan as the chairman of the Greenbriars Board of Directors. The West Virginia Lottery Commission has allowed casino operations to continue while it reviews the transaction and considers final approval of the new ownership structure. The result will remain fully operational during the transition. Existing reservations and scheduled events are expected to proceed as planned. An Oak Hill man will spend at least 16 years in prison before becoming eligible for parole after pleading guilty to fentanyl and drug conspiracy charges. 35-year-old Clayton Prunus was sentenced August the 11th in Fayette County. Prosecutors say his sentences were doubled because of the two previous felony drug convictions. The case involved two traffic stops. Authorities say searches uncovered fentanyl, heroin, meth, drug packaging materials, and more than $2,600 in cash. Prunus pleaded guilty June 29th. Charges against two other people connected to the investigation remains pending. Authorities are searching for two children believed to have been abducted by their mother in Greenbrier County. 7-year-old Edric Carey and 17-year-old Deidre Carey were last seen near the intersection of U.S. 219 and Interstate 64 in Crawley. Investigators believe they are with their mother, Nicole Carey, who is considered armed and dangerous. Members of the public should not approach her. Edric is biracial with black hair and brown eyes. He's about 4 feet 11 inches tall and weighs about 70 pounds. Deidre is biracial with black hair and brown eyes. She's about 5 feet 7 inches tall and weighs about 160. She was last seen wearing black Nike shorts, pink socks, black glasses, and a gray t-shirt. Anyone who sees Nicole Carey or either child should call 911 immediately. Information can also be reported to Greenbrier County 911 at 304-647-7911 or to West Virginia State Police by dialing star SP from a cell phone. If you see news happening, text news to 35651 to submit a tip. That's your news update. I'm Fred Persing of the 2nd.

0: 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That's why we're here and why we continue to invest in Southern West Virginia. 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
2: 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She's 5.
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1: The time is up. I'm Dave Anthony, Fox News. That 60-day Memorandum of Understanding the U.S. and Iran signed as a framework for a deal to end the conflict expires today with no deal in sight.
2: The Memorandum of Understanding was declared over by President Trump on July 8th, a few days after the U.S. renewed military strikes. The Strait of Hormuz remains closed to almost all maritime traffic. Only five cargo ships passed through over the weekend. According to the Wall Street Journal, Iran spent the last 60 days boosting missile and drone production.
1: Fox's Jonathan Savage. Now another conflict. Trump's special envoy and Board of Peace member Jared Kushner is in Israel, which rejected the latest Gaza peace plan.
3: Kushner met Sunday in Egypt with Hamas chief Khalil al-Haya to solidify the process for Hamas to lay down their weapons in Gaza. Kushner was joined by Board of Peace envoys Nikolai Mladenov

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2: . 7:15 on the morning news. Daniel Woods has sports coming up in a moment. Right now in our backgrounder, West Virginia is dealing with a lawyer shortage. State Supreme Court Chief Justice Haley Bunn says a recent report found the number of practicing lawyers in the state has dropped nearly 10% in the last dozen years. And she says the report also found that 46 of the state's 55 counties are classified as legal deserts, meaning there isn't one lawyer for every 1,000 people in the area. Bunn talked about her concerns about the lawyer shortage on Metro News Talk Line last week.
3: The rising number of abuse and neglect cases, that is where a huge need is. Because if you think about it, in an abuse and neglect case, you don't just need one appointed lawyer like you do in a criminal case who, you know, to represent the defendant accused of the crime. In a case like that, you often have more than one respondent parent. Each one of those folks has to have an appointed counsel. And you need a guardian ad litem to represent the interests of the kids. Sometimes there are multiple sets of kids with different interests, and you might need multiple guardians. So those cases really, as we know, have risen in recent years. We have more of those cases. And at the same time, we have more lawyers leaving the practice than we have joining the practice. And the rate at which the lawyers are leaving is higher than, almost double what our population decline is as well. So it's just not, the numbers aren't matching up, and so we're trying to do what we can to figure out how to help that. We do need to show folks that you can make a good living hanging out a shingle and having that varied, rewarding, personally and financially rewarding practice in these rural areas, because the need, the demand is absolutely there.
2: State Supreme Court Chief Justice Haley Bunn. 7:17 on the morning news. We go to the sports desk, and Daniel Woods is in. Daniel, we're, what, 2 weeks into camp for Marshall and WVU now, right?
4: That's right, Chris. Things are transitioning for both the WVU and Marshall football programs as classes begin on campus at both universities this week. Both teams had their first scrimmages of the fall over the weekend, and there's a lot to learn from. At WVU, head coach Rich Rodriguez is evaluating his roster and sees tight end as one of the strengths on offense. He says that position's evolution has played a big part in changing his offense over the years.
5: And it started to evolve where you're getting those guys, like you said, the tight end that can line up out in space. He's good enough to run routes out there, but he's also big enough to get in the core and do some blocking. And so it gives you a lot more variety offensively when you have a tight end that can do what we ask him to do, is like play out in space and also play in the box.
4: The competition continues at quarterback with Oklahoma transfer Michael Hawkins Jr. and returner Scotty Fox Jr. competing for the starting job. Rodriguez says it's up to the coaching staff to build an offense around the eventual starter.
5: It's not just to think, well, which guy runs better than which guy throws better, whatever. Some of it is which plays that certain guys are more comfortable with, and that's sorting it all out. We got to have enough right in offense that they got to be able to run everything, but inevitably they all probably have certain plays that it looks like they're more comfortable with. And so that's part of us sorting it out.
4: We'll hear from the head coach again on Wednesday. The Marshall football team looks to improve after its first scrimmage was dominated by the defense. Head coach Tony Gibson says after the head-to-head work this weekend, he's pleased with the changes the staff made in the secondary.
6: I thought our DBs were playing really, really well. We had blanket coverage on guys. It was hard, no windows to get the ball in for the offense. So I think that group is really, really playing well right now. So we have to keep those guys locked in, and we're deeper than we've been. And that was something that we addressed over the offseason. We knew we needed to get that fixed back there, and we did that.
4: While the bright spots for the offense may have been few, according to Gibson, one offensive newcomer stood out. He says West Virginia transfer quarterback Khalil Wilkins flashed his talent on Saturday.
6: There was nothing that I liked today on the offensive side. We had a little spark with

0: Khalil when he got in the game with the ones. I thought he moved it well with them. You know, he's such a threat of extending plays and can run. So excited about him. And he's had a great fall camp and just keeps getting better.
1: Marshall continues preseason practices as classes get started this week. The high school football season begins a week from Thursday. And the Midland Trail Patriots are hoping to keep the success rolling after a 10-win 2025. Head coach Jeremy Moore is working to replace 20 seniors and says he's excited to see what this new group of starters can do.
2: Kind of bittersweet as a coach. You obviously miss the kids from the year before, but you're excited for the new kids to have an opportunity to really showcase for themselves, you know, all their hard work. You know, Midland Trail fans will have to get a copy of the roster because they won't recognize anyone out there per se, except for the parents. But, yeah, I'm really excited for the opportunity for those young kids to showcase how hard they've worked this offseason.
1: Joe Brocato's full visit with Midland Trail is available now at WVMetroNews.com. And there's another West Virginian in the Naismith Memorial Basketball Hall of Fame. Mullins' own Mike D'Antoni inducted into the hall over the weekend, part of a class including the likes of Candace Parker, Amari Stoudemire, and Doc Rivers. Morning news time is 7:21.
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4: All Raleigh County students will receive free breakfast and lunch during the 26-27 school year. The district says all 26 schools will participate in the U.S. Department of Agriculture's community eligibility provision. The program provides every student with one free breakfast and one free lunch each school day, regardless of household income. Families do not need to submit a meal application. School menus and nutritional information are available through the district's Health ePro online menu system. The Justice Family Group and Kennedy Lewis Investment Management have completed a joint venture aimed at strengthening the Greenbrier's financial future. The partnership is expected to provide new capital and expertise for improvements to the historic White Sulphur Springs Resort and its guest experience. Kennedy Lewis has appointed Hospitality and Development Executive Lloyd Nathan as the chairman of the Greenbrier's Board of Directors. The West Virginia Lottery Commission has allowed casino operations to continue while it reviews the transaction and considers final approval of the new ownership structure. The result will remain fully operational during the transition. Existing reservations and scheduled events are expected to proceed as planned. An Oak Hill man will spend at least 16 years in prison before becoming eligible for parole after pleading guilty to fentanyl and drug conspiracy charges. 35-year-old Clayton Prunus was sentenced August the 11th in Fayette County. Prosecutors say his sentences were doubled because of the two previous felony drug convictions. The case involved two traffic stops. Authorities say searches uncovered fentanyl, heroin, meth, drug packaging materials, and more than $2,600 in cash. Prunus pleaded guilty June 29th. Charges against two other people connected to the investigation remains pending. Authorities are searching for two children believed to have been abducted by their mother in Greenbrier County. 7-year-old Edric Carey and 17-year-old Deidrell Carey were last seen near the intersection of U.S. 219 and Interstate 64 in Crawley. Investigators believe they are with their mother, Nicole Carey, who is considered armed and dangerous. Members of the public should not approach her. Edric is biracial with black hair and brown eyes. He's about 4 feet 11 inches tall and weighs about 70 pounds. Deidrell is biracial with black hair and brown eyes. She's about 5 feet 7 inches tall and weighs about 160. She was last seen wearing black Nike shorts, pink socks, black glasses, and a gray t-shirt. Anyone who sees Nicole Carey or either child should call 911 immediately. Information can also be reported to Greenbrier County 911 at 304-647-7911 or to West Virginia State Police by dialing star SP from a cell phone. If you see news happening, text news to 35651 to submit a tip. That's your news update. I'm Fred Persinger II.
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7: Chris, sometimes we talk so much about today that we forget to pause and consider the history beneath our feet. The Greenbrier is one of West Virginia's most remarkable stories. It began with the water around 1778. Believers claimed the springs could cure headaches, arthritis, and more. Word spread, drawing society's elite to the Allegheny Mountains from across the country and eventually the world. One observer joked, the water cured ugliness, made sailors forget, and caused lawyers to confess the truth. We probably all know someone who could benefit from taking the waters, and a few might send us there too. Elegant cottages rose at White Sulphur Springs. Then came the Grand Central Hotel, known as the White, 400 feet long, with 228 rooms and a dining room for 1,200 guests. But its history also reflected the country's darkest injustices. Enslaved people accompanied guests and labored at the resort. During the Civil War, the property changed hands repeatedly and narrowly escaped destruction. Rail service arrived in 1869. The Chesapeake and Ohio Railway bought the resort in 1910, opened today's central portion of the Greenbrier in 1913, and ushered in a new era. During World War II, the Greenbrier first held Axis diplomats, then became Ashford General Hospital. After the war came Dorothy Draper's celebrated redesign, the Greenbrier Clinic, and a secret congressional bunker, Project Greek Island, revealed decades later. Presidents, royalty, celebrities, and golfers followed. Ownership changed. Triumphs and disappointments accumulated. And that is the point. The Greenbrier's story spans centuries, and its future will surely bring more change. But this West Virginia gem still has a strong chance of being here when future generations pause, look back, and tell its story again. To read the full commentary, visit the website, wvmetronews.com. Chris?
6: 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It's 7:38 on the morning news. Time to get another update on sports, and for that, we're joined by Daniel Woods. Daniel, good morning.
8: Morning, Chris. Fall camp is winding down for the West Virginia football team as the Mountaineers held their first scrimmage of the preseason on Saturday.

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0: 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I'm Daniel Woods.
1: And I'm Chris Lawrence.
0: Been one storm after another this summer in West Virginia, Kanawha, and Fayette counties. The hardest hit this time around.
2: Damage assessments will begin today after a day of heavy rain. It began Sunday morning with training storms over eastern Kanawha County and Fayette County. Cabin Creek and Pink Creek both flooded. Homes in the community of Pax were surrounded by water. Water wiped out the access bridge to the Fayette County Animal Shelter. U.S. Route 60 has washouts in several areas in Fayette County, including at Kanawha Falls. CSX also has work to do after washouts along the tracks from Pratt in eastern Kanawha County to Montgomery in Fayette County.

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4: 8:15 on the morning news. Still ahead, we'll get an update on sports with Daniel Woods. Right now in our backgrounder, there's a new person in charge at the historic Greenbrier Resort following Friday's $500 million deal closed involving the Justice family and Kennedy Lewis Investment Management. Now, Kennedy Lewis began the controlling interest as a result, and the hospitality veteran Lloyd Nathan has been appointed the head of the new board that will run the Greenbrier. Metro News Talkline co-host T.J. Meadows has more on Nathan and our backgrounder.
5: Lloyd Nathan hails from the United Kingdom, at least appears to have grown up there, has an undergraduate degree from the London School of Economics, very prestigious school in economics and political science internationally. Not an easy admission, not an easy get to get a degree from there. A lawyer by trade, is also licensed to practice law in the state of California and has done so. But here's the kicker. President of MGM Resorts International for almost 8 years. So clearly has much experience when it comes not only to hotels, but also the gaming side of where hotels and gaming meet and how they go together. I thought it was very interesting in looking over his resume. CEO of a company called Asian Coast Development, did that from April of 2010, Dave, to October of 2013. See if this sounds familiar. Successfully restructured and turned around a distressed gaming, hospitality, and real estate portfolio company for a New York-based hedge fund. Sounds right up his alley in terms of what he's going to be doing for the Greenbrier. Also interesting, has been working with Kennedy Lewis Investment for about 2.5 years.
4: That's T.J. Meadows, and you can read more on the deal at WBMetroNews.com. 8:17 on the morning news. Let's go to the sports desk now. Daniel Woods has another update. Morning, Daniel.
6: Morning, Chris. The West Virginia football team has its eyes on week one as fall camp comes to a close and classes start this week. The Mountaineers could get news on defensive back Jason Chambers soon as he pursues a fifth year of eligibility. Head coach Rich Rodriguez says that would be a meaningful addition.
7: Jason was a starter last year for us and is a good football player, and he's in pretty good shape. I mean, he's obviously missed a few months with our strength staff and all that, but he's a smart, competitive guy, and he's played a lot of football, so he certainly can help us a bit if the ruling comes out that way.
6: WVU announced Chambers is participating in team activities last week, adding to a group of cornerbacks in need of two new starters. Rodriguez has no chemistry concerns over adding another player to the mix this late.
7: We got 120 guys, and bring another good player, a good guy to the locker room. I like where we're at. I think our players respect each other, and they all know the situation.
6: We'll hear from Rodriguez again on Wednesday. The Marshall football team rolls on with work toward the season opener after the Herd's first scrimmage of the fall. Head coach Tony Gibson says there were a lot of teaching moments on a day dominated by defense.
8: It was the first time with coaches off the field, live action. So it was good to see, and now we have to learn from it. We can't let it beat us twice on the offensive side, and what we have to do is have great meetings tomorrow and make sure we come back ready to go tomorrow night, and you'll have a great practice.
6: Gibson says that scrimmage is a great chance to judge where his team is ahead of week one.
8: It's great to have their work on

0: film and without coaches out on the field telling them every play what to do, how to do it. We'll get it fixed. Again, I'm not worried at this point. Now, if we do this again next week, then I'll start worrying a little bit. But right now, it was good to see the defense come out and elevate their game and do some great things.
1: Marshall's preseason practices continue with classes starting in Huntington this week. The high school football season kicks off 1 week from Thursday, and work rolls on for programs around the state. Midland Trail is coming off of a 10-win season, and head coach Jeremy Moore says the Patriots are working hard to replace a strong senior class.
2: We had 20 seniors last year, and like you said, we don't really want to live off of that, but the recipe is there. You protect the ball, you play good defense, you have a chance to be in most games. And the younger guys last year that watched that and had good role models to learn how to win football games.
1: Joe Brocato's full visit with Midland Trail is available now at WVMetroNews.com. There's another West Virginian in the Naismith Basketball Hall of Fame. Mike D'Antoni from Mullins inducted into the hall over the weekend. The longtime NBA head coach joins a class highlighted by the likes of Candace Parker, Amari Stoudemire, Doc Rivers, and Mark Few. And the first full weekend of the NFL preseason is complete, marching our way towards the start of football season in just a couple of weeks. Morning news time is 8:20.
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4: All Raleigh County students will receive free breakfast and lunch during the 26-27 school year. The district says all 26 schools will participate in the U.S. Department of Agriculture's community eligibility provision. The program provides every student with one free breakfast and one free lunch each school day, regardless of household income. Families do not need to submit a meal application. School menus and nutritional information are available through the district's Health ePro online menu system. The Justice Family Group and Kennedy Lewis Investment Management have completed a joint venture aimed at strengthening the Greenbriars' financial future. The partnership is expected to provide new capital and expertise for improvements to the historic White Sulphur Springs Resort and its guest experience. Kennedy Lewis has appointed Hospitality and Development Executive Lloyd Nathan as the chairman of the Greenbriars Board of Directors. The West Virginia Lottery Commission has allowed casino operations to continue while it reviews the transaction and considers final approval of the new ownership structure. The result will remain fully operational during the transition. Existing reservations and scheduled events are expected to proceed as planned. An Oak Hill man will spend at least 16 years in prison before becoming eligible for parole after pleading guilty to fentanyl and drug conspiracy charges. 35-year-old Clayton Prunus was sentenced August the 11th in Fayette County. Prosecutors say his sentences were doubled because of the two previous felony drug convictions. The case involved two traffic stops. Authorities say searches uncovered fentanyl, heroin, meth, drug packaging materials, and more than $2,600 in cash. Prunus pleaded guilty June 29th. Charges against two other people connected to the investigation remains pending. Authorities are searching for two children believed to have been abducted by their mother in Greenbrier County. 7-year-old Edric Carey and 17-year-old Deidre Carey were last seen near the intersection of U.S. 219 and Interstate 64 in Crawley. Investigators believe they are with their mother, Nicole Carey, who is considered armed and dangerous. Members of the public should not approach her. Edric is biracial with black hair and brown eyes. He's about 4 feet 11 inches tall and weighs about 70 pounds. Daedral is biracial with black hair and brown eyes. She's about 5 feet 7 inches tall and weighs about 160. She was last seen wearing black Nike shorts, pink socks, black glasses, and a gray t-shirt. Anyone who sees Nicole Carey or either child should call 911 immediately. Information can also be reported to Greenbrier County 911 at 304-647-7911 or to West Virginia State Police by dialing star SP from a cell phone. If you see news happening, text news to 35651 to submit a tip. That's your news update. I'm Fred Persinger II.

0: at 304-647-7911 or to West Virginia State Police by dialing *SP from a cell phone. If you see news happening, text news to 35651 to submit a tip. That's your news update. I'm Fred Persing of the Second.
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But we know that it's not about hearing. It's about listening. Listening to what's actually happening with our fellow veterans. 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If only we can pick up the trail. 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

0: No cause of death has been given for Panettiere, who leaves behind an 11-year-old daughter who lives in Ukraine with her father, former heavyweight boxing champion Vladimir Klitschko. 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
0: American troops remain on standby in case President Trump resumes bombing Iran. One ship deployed in the region is getting a lot of attention. It's been at sea since last year and hasn't even been to a port in 6 months, leading to reports of things breaking down and mental health issues for sailors.
4: Following Saturday's visit to the USS Abraham Lincoln, U.S. CENTCOM Commander Admiral Brad Cooper said, quote, of the Navy's 11 active aircraft carriers, the Lincoln currently has among the lowest number of cases related to mental health. The Lincoln is carrying roughly 5,000 sailors and Marines. The visit comes amid reports of sailors attempting to jump overboard during the carrier's long deployment and news reports that describe poor conditions like moldy showers and rotten food on the Lincoln. It left San Diego in November on a deployment that was supposed to have ended in May before it was extended with no publicly announced return date. The USS George Washington is being sent to the Middle East in place of the Lincoln. Tanya J. Powers, Fox News.
0: Nearly 30 years after rapper Tupac Shakur was murdered in Las Vegas, opening statements are today putting the accused mastermind of the killing on trial. Dwayne Davis is not accused of shooting Shakur, but he is charged with murder for orchestrating the plan and providing the gun. Another murder trial starts today in Florida.
5: Microsoft executive Jared Bridegain just dropped off his twins at his ex-wife's home in Jacksonville Beach and started driving home to St. Augustine with his 2-year-old daughter in the back seat when he came upon a tire in the road. He stopped and got out to move it and was shot dead in the street. Investigators say the 33-year-old's murder was part of a months-long murder-for-hire plot set in motion by Bridegain's ex-wife, Shannon Gardner, and her husband, Mario Fernandez-Saldana. Fernandez-Saldana is charged with first-degree murder, with his trial now getting underway. The alleged gunman, Henry Tenen, pleaded guilty to second-degree murder in 2023 and agreed to testify before withdrawing his plea earlier this year. Gardner's trial begins in September. Gianna Gelosi, Fox News.
0: On Wall Street, stock futures are mixed. Up for the NASDAQ, down for the Dow. I'm Dave Anthony. This is Fox News.
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8: 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We got a flood watch in effect for the listening area until 2 a.m. We got sun and clouds with a couple of showers and a thunderstorm for today, high 83. Tonight, cloudy and late fog, low 67. Tomorrow, more clouds than sun, high 78. And then Wednesday, we got some clouds and sun, high 81. And Thursday, mainly cloudy with a couple of heavy thunderstorms, high 76.
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9: Welcome into Radio Roundtable for this, Monday, August 17th. Fred Persinger II with you, coming up at the show at about 9:35 this morning. We'll be joined by Michelle Rodolini with the Raleigh County Chamber of Commerce. We'll talk to her. New numbers come out from new businesses across the state. Raleigh County, number 2 in the state, right behind Kanawha.

0: Clark County for new business license that have been put in by the state. So we'll talk to her about that, as well as some other things as well. That is coming up at about 9:35 this morning. Starting us off this morning, we go to the phone lines. Welcome in Brad McElhaney, joining us from Charleston. How are you, sir?
1: Oh, hi. Doing good, and good morning, and hopefully everybody gets some relief from all this heavy rain.
0: Yeah, it's crazy. I was talking with my wife yesterday. I don't remember a summer in a long time we've had this much rain. And really just not rain, heavy rain, thunderstorms and things like that. It's been a while. So, I mean, this is, I'm ready for a couple of dry days coming up. Man, our backyard's like a river, you know. It's just like ponding water everywhere.
1: Mm-hmm. And, consistent flooding problems all over the state this summer.
0: Yeah. So we'll see. The sun is out right now, but I don't know if that's a good thing or a bad thing with some of the storms we've seen after we've had the sun out. So we'll see how the day goes. But definitely playing by ear for at least a couple more days. And maybe by midweek, we've got a couple of dry days. So we'll see what happens. All right, a lot to get to. We'll start with some news in the area. The Greenbrier, I remember when all of this stuff started with Omni and everything else, you said something that is so true. That the justice, for some reason, they get in these situations, but they always find a way out. That seems to happen again.
1: Man, yeah. I mean, I feel like I've been through this cycle three or four times now, and it's this version of it came to a conclusion on Friday afternoon when the justices announced that they had reached a closing on a financial deal with the New York firm Kennedy Lewis Investment Management. That included a payoff of the Omni affiliate, White Sulphur Springs Holdings. So the entire Omni thing, I think, falls by the wayside, unless there's something we don't know. But the justices now are in business with Kennedy Lewis Investment Management. It appears from a variety of documents and filings that Kennedy Lewis has now 51% of the control of the Greenbrier, and there's a 5-member board where Kennedy Lewis has named I forget his name, but a new chairman of the board with a background in hospitality and casinos. But my main takeaway on that is the chairman of the board is theirs. Mm-hmm. It's not a member of the tight justice family. And as far as I can tell, I mean, we're still operating, kind of trying to see through the keyhole here, but it looks like the justices maybe have one member of that 5-member board. So it's a really different operating situation than, the larger than life character, Jim Justice, has experienced in a while. And I think that's a real psychological adventure. I don't know, he's clearly a CEO type, was more comfortable as governor, I think, than being in the Senate, has really, since young adulthood, been in charge of the family business. So I don't know what it'll be like for him to be not calling the shots anymore, but they do get out of financial trouble. Omni was poised to take the whole thing and force the justices out. At this point, they still have a seat at the table. But as you alluded, I don't want to say one way or another, but it's possible that here in a year or two, we wind up with the same story, and the justices at that point are fighting Kennedy Lewis. Who knows? I'm not predicting that, but that tends to be the way the cycle goes.
0: Let me ask you this. With Kennedy Lewis having the majority ownership, does that kind of change that standpoint where we might not see that going back and forth now?
1: I mean, I just don't know. And there's a lot we don't know on the Kennedy Lewis side of things. They've been fairly silent on, all of this, all these situations in court. And there were situations with West Virginia Lottery. But the Kennedy Lewis thing, I'm just not really sure. And, I had never heard of this company before all of this. I'm just completely unfamiliar. To read up on them on the internet, it doesn't look like they typically are in the hospitality business or in the casino business. It looks like they're sort of a distressed asset lender.

0: you know, I mean, some questions are out there. Do they intend to eventually flip it? In what way, if they've put $500 million in what way will they earn the cash that they typically would expect to bring in? I think these are all kinds of questions, but, you know, give it time, but I don't know if there's any way of knowing.
1: Yeah.
0: What the Greenbrier has said, what the justices have said, is that this deal would allow them, you know, to pay down a bunch of other debt that has been really restrictive. The debt that most recently was held by White Sulphur Springs Holdings, also state tax debt, IRS liens, pay down a lot of that stuff, with still some money to put in to long-term upkeep of the Greenbrier, which I hope is true. But I just don't know. I don't know what plans Kennedy Lewis may have, and I think that remains to be seen.
1: Is that one thing that surprised me? Because when we started hearing about Omni and what they do, they're familiar working with situations like this and taking over hotels, and that's what their business is. As you mentioned, Kennedy Lewis, from what you can find out, has no prior, you know, they're not in this kind of business. Is that kind of surprising to see that they went that way? And what does that mean now, you know, with the fact they went this way instead of going with Omni, who is, you know, very much in this kind of space? It's kind of interesting how they went this way. I guess the business got so bad with Omni, they had to go another way, right?
0: I mean, Omni's most recent ask was the justices be pushed out entirely.
1: Okay.
0: Because Omni took the view that they were mismanaging the Greenbrier and redirecting profits to other justice entities. However, you know, when this all began in the spring, there apparently was a face-to-face meeting at the Greenbrier with Jim Justice and close advisors, and also the Rollings, the owners of Omni. And there, according to the court filings, there was this idea floated during that meeting that that maybe they could work out some sort of agreement that would give Omni operational control, but give the justices still at that time a seat at the table. Mm-hmm. And before the day was out, it blew up. And I don't know who, I mean, I wasn't there. I don't know who blew it up, but you know, if cooler heads had prevailed in that meeting months ago, it sounded like a very similar deal where, you know, Omni would have controlled the Greenbrier and brought their expertise to it, but the justices still would have had a seat at the table and a local presence. But it didn't happen. It blew up.
1: Yeah.
0: And now we find ourselves seeing the justices having a seat at the table and a local presence, but this other company, Kennedy Lewis, has control. So, I mean, if you hadn't blown up months ago, could you have had a very similar situation and not spend everybody's time this way? Maybe.
1: Yeah. All right. So we look and the thing that another thing was talked about during this was, of course, there was the WARN notices sent out for the lottery or the casino. As far as the employees go, about 90 employees, but they now, the commission, lottery commission, has announced that it can stay open while this transition is going on. So does that kind of put that now to where you don't have to worry about the casino closing down, or will the lottery commission take a look at it and still there is a chance of maybe some things popping up that they raise questions about, or is it pretty much a done deal that the casino will be fine?
0: You know, I guess I wouldn't feel 100% comfort if I were an employee of the casino until you hear the word, but it's going to be okay for now. Both sides have said so, the Greenbrier and lottery. The deal was that lottery's position has been that this represents a change of ownership and a change of control over the casino too. And, you know, that represents a partnership with the state of West Virginia, and lottery has not yet fully gone over the finances and hasn't fully vetted the new members of this board overseeing the Greenbrier. But it's going to be okay for now. The next lottery meeting is at the end of this month, August 26th. I suspect that it'll be okay after that because it, I mean, from the outside looking in, it certainly seems like the Greenbrier

0: is on more stable financial footing than it was a few weeks ago because of this influx of money. And then, I mean, just to take a look here, it really appears that the folks that Kennedy Lewis are prepared to put on this board, in particular, I now have it in front of me, Lloyd Nathan, who's going to be the chairman of the Greenbrier's board of directors. Lloyd Nathan is someone with significant experience in hospitality, gaming, real estate, investment, and large-scale development, including nearly a decade with MGM Resorts International. So they're not putting a nobody in there. They're putting somebody with deep experience. And I think that will be reassuring to West Virginia Lottery, and therefore, I think it probably will get the go-ahead to continue to operate the casino.
1: Yeah.
0: What do I know, really? But, I mean, that's the way it adds up to me.
1: Okay. All right, so we'll follow that, continue to go on, and I guess the next date to be on the lookout for anything with the Greenbrier will come up when the Lottery Commission meets in a couple of weeks, or next week, actually.
0: I've lost track of time, but, August 26th, which I think is Wednesday of next week.
1: Yeah, all right, sounds good. All right, of course, interim meetings just wrapping up last week, and that was, a lot of information for an interim meeting that was coming out during that week. A lot of things talked about, wasn't it?
0: Yeah, and, I think you and I might have discussed one of them last week, which was a legislative look at these flock cameras that capture driver's licenses, license plates, but also, potentially can connect your movement across a community. A lot of current concern in places like Huntington and Monongahela County, but also other communities that may consider flock cameras, about the surveillance state and, could these be misused? Where do the images go? And legislators seemed really, no matter the political persuasion of the lawmakers who participated in that committee, it seemed like they were concerned and potentially prepared to do some sort of legislation restricting how these flock cameras are used, maybe even a ban. I don't know. It was an interesting session, and legislators, I thought, did a good job of asking questions. Mm.
1: So you got that going on. And of course, there was some talk of education things going on. We keep on hearing about school aid formula and things like that needing to be talked about even more. It seems like I know we're in August and you don't have the session until January, but as we continue to move towards that, you got to think there's only, what, 4 or 5 interim meetings left before we start the session. So I guess you look at it that way, it's counting down pretty quick. You kind of starting to see what are some things that we are going to be talking about when we get to January, right? I mean, it's going to be flock cameras, it's going to be education, and things like that. And, of course, Governor, with some of the things that he's going through, talking about with the clothing vouchers and things like that. I mean, there's a lot that is going on in what it should be a time where there's not a lot of talk going on as far as politics go.
0: Yeah. I think lawmakers did a good job of sort of mapping out where they may do some legislating. It is, I think, September, October, November, December. So maybe 4 sets of interim meetings. On education, the big issue has been, does the state need to revise its school aid formula? And usually the way interims work is there's a couple of different meetings at once and you got to pick and choose. So I missed the one where a representative of the Morrissey administration was talking about their thoughts on the school aid formula. But reading about it, my impression was that the Morrissey administration isn't convinced that it needs to do something that results in additional spending to address the school aid formula. And, I don't know that that's the way the legislature is going to come down on that matter. For the legislature to move forward on it, I mean, my experience was watching it last year, and there were a lot of proposals on dealing with the school aid formula during the regular session. And then in the end, they just sort of crashed on the shore. And in part, it was.

0: because it wasn't clear what the governor's office wanted to do. There was not really any leadership on that matter or any proposal or thrust to go forward. And I still don't see any you know, push from the governor's office to do anything in particular.
1: That's what I wanted to bring up. I mean, you're not seeing that kind of, not only say emergency, but you're not seeing that kind of urgency from the governor's office, which makes me think, okay, all this work that I know that I have talked to delegates on the House side and wanting to get things done and working hard to get things done, having meetings and trying to get stuff lined out, if it's not getting helped out by the governor's office being pushing on this, it might do the same thing again this year, right?
0: I mean, the governor is the one who, if more money is to be spent, the governor is the one who introduces a budget. And, you know, in many ways sets the agenda. And he has a good amount of say-so on, you know, I want to do this or I want to do that. Last year, his points of emphasis were really additional income tax cuts, which wound up getting done, and fully funding the HOPE Scholarship, which is for kids pursuing education outside the public school system. And that didn't leave any gap for additional dollars for the public education system, really. And I just don't sense any change, really. Mm-hmm. If there's any extra money, he doesn't sound like he wants to spend it on public education.
1: Have you heard anything else going on about the talk about the clothing vouchers and the money, the $200 after a week being shut down? Has there been any more talk about that?
0: Yeah, there was a fiery legislative interim meeting Wednesday. I lost track of time, but the very, very new Secretary of Human Services, Carl Ayers, he's only been on the job less than a month, went in front of lawmakers, and they wanted answers about several things. One was why there was a delay. I mean, in I don't know about Raleigh County, but in many parts of West Virginia, today's the first day of school.
1: Yeah,
0: there was a delay of 3 weeks, a month, on opening up the clothing vouchers, which exist so that, you know, kids can have decent clothes for the start of the school year to, you know, hopefully not be embarrassed to go to school. Mm-hmm. There was a delay that had to do with the governor's review of the temporary assistance for needy families funding, because he believes that there's a structural financial gap on that state and federal program. Mm-hmm. Then it was open for a week, and it almost immediately got shut down. I mean, really not enough time. If you dawdled at all on applying for eligibility, you didn't make it. And it turned out that, you know, state officials said that they weren't really clear on how many people applied or how far the spending went, because the state's computer system is so outdated. They just took an educated guess, from the sounds of it. Educated guess is my phrasing, about whether the state was hitting its ceiling on the amount of numbers and ability to pay for the school clothing vouchers that were in process during the only week it was open. Then the governor got into this whole thing about his belief that a significant number of the school clothing voucher money is cashed out at ATMs. Mm-hmm. And it was his phrasing, he is concerned that money is being spent on beer and cigarettes rather than on clothing. Well, the state doesn't actually have the money is loaded onto EBT cards, and the EBT cards can be cashed out at ATMs. But then that allows potentially the flexibility for families to use Facebook Marketplace or go to a flea market or go to a thrift store,
1: to where they can get more money, to get more stuff for the money.
0: Yeah, or maybe it's places that don't really take your card.
1: Yeah.
0: It's more flexibility if you've cashed out. So, you know, it raised this entire issue, and lawmakers asked about that too, with, you know, some feelings that it wasn't grounded in facts, that it

0: necessarily attributes poor spending choices to poor people. And you know, I don't think they got a real good feeling of the answers they received on that either. It just was, it wound up being an hour and a half of questions of the secretary, many of them uncomfortable, and just frustration at the end that most lawmakers on that committee felt like they didn't really get good answers about what is even going on with this program for poor kids.
1: Yeah, exactly. Interesting. Yeah, you're right. A lot of schools go back this week. I know Raleigh County goes back next Wednesday. So they're one of the later. I think only five schools go back, or five counties go back at that time or later in the state of West Virginia. So most of the counties in the state are going back or already been back. There's a couple of counties last week that went back, but most of them start this week. So, yeah, it's definitely that time, no doubt about it. All right, buddy, we got to let it go on that point. I appreciate you coming on the show. As always, some interesting information. We'll see what happens next week. And we didn't even talk about November election coming up yet. So, I mean, at least we've got that coming too, you know.
0: Hey, don't hurry it along. We got the rest of summer's coming to an end, but we got the rest of August and then September and October before we have to worry about that.
1: There you go. All right, but I appreciate the time as always. All right.
0: Hey, thanks.
1: Thank you. That is Brad McElhaney joining us this morning. We appreciate that. We got to take a break. We've got news coming up for you at the bottom of the hour, and then we'll be joined by Michelle Rodolini with the Beckley-Raleigh County Chamber of Commerce. We'll talk to her coming up next. Keep your dial set right here to the WJLS News Network.
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3: West Virginia Metro News, I'm Jeff Jenkins. Cleanup and damage assessments get underway today in Fayette, Raleigh, and Kanawha counties after flash flooding that took place Sunday. There were more than three dozen water rescue calls in Charleston last night. More thunderstorms are in the forecast for the first half of the day today in West Virginia. A ribbon cutting this hour at the new $70 million, 53,000 square foot terminal at the North Central West Virginia Airport in Bridgeport. Airport Director Rick Rock says this is a great day. It takes the airport in a new direction.
4: We'll be right off 279. It's going to be easier for people to come from the north and the south. New traffic signals in there. It's a clean environment. You know, the first flight will go to Dallas. You know, hope we'll continue with our great customer service, meet everybody's expectations.
3: Rock expects the new terminal will attract additional airlines to Bridgeport. The aviation industry contractor Pratt & Whitney Canada, which has been decades at the airport, has a new nine-year, $1 billion contract to service the engines of planes that U.S. military use in their training. Pratt & Whitney Canada Senior Director Anthony Hinton says this contract's a good job security for the 500 workers at Bridgeport.
5: Each and every part is inspected to make sure that it fits within the manual limits. Any rework or new parts required are addressed, and then we basically rebuild the engine.
3: Pierpont Community and Technical College set to break ground soon on a new training center at Bridgeport. 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
6: Come on, Liam, let's go. Get open. 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Oh, come on, use your head. 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
7: There he goes again. 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
3: Some of the state's colleges and universities opened their doors today for the first day of fall semester classes. That's the case at Marshall University and West Virginia State University. The first day of the fall semester at WVU is tomorrow. A six-year-old deadly hit-and-run criminal case is set for a plea this morning in Kanawha County Circuit Court. Jay Lark allegedly struck and killed a woman with his car while fleeing police on Charleston's west side back in 2020. He's scheduled to plead guilty today. From the Metro News Anchor Desk, I'm Jeff Jenkins.
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0: 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Radio Roundtable here on the WJLS News Network. It is 9:36 on this Monday. Once again, want to let you know of a couple of things coming up very soon. Of course, high school football is right around the corner. Coming up next Tuesday night, we will be at Chick-fil-A Beckley Galleria from 6 until 8. It'll be the Shady Spring preview show. And then coming up next Thursday night at Chick-fil-A from 6 to 8, we'll be back at Chick-fil-A again for the Beckley football preview show. And then high school football begins a week from Friday night. Shady Spring Tigers at home taking on St. Albans. The Beckley Flying Eagles on the road to the Eastern Panhandle taking on the Washington Patriots. Games both times will be at 6:30, kickoff at 7. After the game, it's Metro News High School Game Night. High school football season is here, and we are looking forward to it. A lot of fun. Coming up with Beckley and Shady on our station, so we're ready to go with that. All right, time to, once again, Fox News, top of the hour, talk line, Dave and TJ, coming up at 10:06 this morning, so stay tuned for that. Right now, joining me in studio, Michelle Rodolini with the Beckley-Raleigh County Chamber of Commerce. How are you?
1: I'm well. Good morning. How are you?
0: I'm doing well. Busy time, and it's not slowing down for you all. You just got through with a very busy, busy time with the Appalachian Arts and Crafts Festival, and you were telling me before we came on the air, that was record-breaking this
1: year. Yes, yes. It was our 61st year, and it is a well-loved tradition in this community. Everyone loves to come out and see all of the artisans and the vendors. It is a shopper's dream to find all these local products that you can't find online or in the store. And we really blew it out of the water this year. 211 vendors, over 6,000 visitors. Every parking lot was full at the Armory, upper, lower, the back gravel lot. We hired New River Transit to provide shuttle service throughout the parking lot so that folks wouldn't have to walk very far. And it was, by all accounts, a very successful event.
0: I was talking to Ryan Neal, the mayor, last week, and we were talking about, of course, he was out there with the pickle guy and going through some things as well. He said the one good thing about this as well is you got these vendors out here that set up, and they can network with each other. This is a big networking event, even though it's not an official networking event. It is for the local business to get to talk to each other about what to do and what's going on and get the kind of just – business talk as well.
1: Yeah, there's definitely a community of artisans and arts and crafts folks, and they love being together and talking about what works and their revenues and traffic and what shows are good throughout the state. And so, of course, yes, it provides that as well.
0: When you look at what was some of the most popular things that people were talking about? What did they enjoy most with these events?
1: Well, folks love yard art. They just absolutely love to buy an old gas can that's been turned into a pumpkin or flowers, you know, that you can stick in your yard that the deer aren't going to eat. So those are always really popular. But the leather, beautiful leather wallets and belts and handbags. There were hunting knives. There was one artisan I met, and he lives kind of off the grid up in Pocahontas County. And he hand drew the artwork on his t-shirts. And he also had a hunting podcast, and he had some prints from like 1776 where he showed what the value of trading a deer skin, what it would get you, or a coon skin. And so just really delving into the past like that and realizing that, you know, wow, this is how the world operated back then. People love it. They just stand around the booths and ask questions, and the artisans were so happy. They absolutely loved Beckley-Raleigh County. You know, when you go to a concert and whoever the headliner is, you know, it's like, oh, hey, Beckley, how you doing? You know, this is a great place. That's how all those artisans felt about us. And they were not all from Beckley-Raleigh County. We brought them in from all over the Appalachian region up into Ohio and Kentucky, Virginia, North Carolina. And they were like, Beckley is one cool place. And you really brought

0: about it for us, and just so much gratitude for our community.
1: I know my stepdaughter is into arts, as I've talked to her about you with her. She's into the arts. She loves it. She was out there, and she actually got a necklace that she was able to talk to the artist who made the necklace for. Well, not for her, but the one that she got. So she was able to talk to them, and she had a great conversation. She loved. She went to that Stranger Things that was going on as well. So she loved that part. She loved Stranger Things. But she talked about that, just talking to the artist who made the necklace for at least 20 minutes, you know, talking about how she made it and things like that. So those were the things I think that's kind of cool about this as well, for the young people to get out involved with this stuff.
0: The coal jewelry that's made from the old script from the coal mines is amazing. She just has a Carol Dameron. She has a line for her booth because, you know, everyone says, oh, this is the script that my grandfather used. I have some of this at home. Mm-hmm. And so it's just a really cool event.
1: So another great event. And now we move forward a little bit. As I was telling you, I saw, I guess it was yesterday or Saturday. I can't remember. But well, it was Friday. That's what it was, because the new numbers came out. For new businesses in the state of West Virginia. And we have been talking about for the past 5 or 6 months, Raleigh County has been in the top five. Well, the new numbers came out, and Raleigh County was number two this month, right behind Kanawha County. I think 147 businesses, new businesses registered in Kanawha County, 97 in Raleigh County, and then Berkeley County at 93. I mean, that's great company to be in. And we've been right at number five for a while, but now we've jumped up to number two, which is good.
0: Yeah, I mean, when you think about surpassing Berkeley County, which is, you know, basically a suburb of Washington, D.C., that's pretty impressive. But, you know, I say this all the time, and it's our location. It's a couple different things. It's being at a crossroads of I-77, I-64, and Route 19, and then also Route 3 and into the coal fields. And so we're positioned where we become a central shopping and healthcare and education district for a 5 or 6 county region. And so I love to quote Bird White. When he was Secretary of the Department of Transportation and they were doing the traffic counts, he said that our population here in Raleigh County was more like 200,000 than 74,000, which is our actual real population. And so because of that, you know, when you're saying that you're doubling the amount of traffic that comes through here, that makes it very enticing for folks to start businesses. And of course, that would, you know, be for actual storefronts and things of that nature. But the other part of it is, even if you don't have a storefront, if you're just a corporate business, our positioning really makes it very accessible to get to some major cities. This week I was at a meeting in Morgantown, and I was talking to someone who is from Chicago, and he was trying to understand the lay of the land of Beckley, West Virginia, where I'm from with my, you know, little southern twang. and he was asking me about the location, and I said, well, you know, he's, where do you fly out of? Pittsburgh? And I said, well, no, you know, Pittsburgh we could, it's 4 hours. Roanoke's 3 hours. Columbus is 3 hours. But Charlotte is really preferred because it's an international airport that's 3 hours away. And he's like, so you're 3 hours from all of those places? And I said, yeah, and about 3.5 from Knoxville and about 4.5 from Northern Virginia. And, you know, I went on and I named about 7 or 8 cities that we are literally 3 to 4.5 hours from. And so that positioning is a real advantage for corporations that, you know, they can locate in Beckley and Raleigh County and have access to a lot of different areas and a lot of, you know, transportation. So I feel that that is one of the contributors to having those high numbers with the Secretary of State. Mm-hmm. And then, of course, our national park and our tourism. You know, there's a lot of travelers that go through. It's a popular meeting spot for families who have spread out over the Mid-Atlantic region, Eastern United States, and you've got some people coming from the north, from you know, Ohio and Michigan, and then you've got relatives that are in the Carolinas or in Georgia, and Beckley makes a great meeting place. Yeah. And
1: do you think, what has changed? Because I've got to feel, I'm hearing so many more positive things, and when you see the numbers of new businesses coming in, registering and things in this area, it's not all just because of the national park, right? I mean, there's other factors and part of this, right?
0: Yeah, I mean, it's hard to say because, you know, if you look at the economy, it's not that we have bounced back by any means. You know, still we have a very high cost of labor.

0: and very high cost of goods sold. But, you know, I feel like, you know, maybe it's just that people are like, well, we can, you know, light a candle or curse the darkness. And so at this point, you know, they're just lighting a candle and saying, you know, I can't continue to be stymied by the fact that everything is so expensive now. I have to figure out a way to operate in this world that we live in. Mm-hmm. And, you know, so I feel like that's the difference. The economy hasn't really improved, but we're all just figuring out how to operate in the economy we have now. And unfortunately, in some service industries and probably a little bit in retail, you know, we still are seeing a shortage of staff and still seeing a couple people doing the jobs of what maybe used to be four or five people. And in a sense, you know, AI has helped some of that, you know. It doesn't help frontline, though.
1: Yeah,
0: you know, it helps the behind the scenes. Mm-hmm. But I just think that people are saying, hey, we got to figure it out. Mm-hmm. You know, I can't just cry about it.
1: And that's not only from your standpoint as well as being a business owner. I mean, you have to come up with those things as well, right? I mean, because you have some of those high expenses when you talk about, you know, supplies and things like that and all this other stuff that's going on. You've got to find ways, right, to make it work. I mean, that's just, you know, coming up with new ideas and things like that. I mean, that's just the way it has to be right now, right?
0: Right. Absolutely. That's how it is. And, you know, it's tough. And cost of labor, you know, if you've had to hire a trade, a plumber, an electrician, you know, you're seeing it. But you mm-hmm. can't blame them because no. they've got to pay the people to get them in. So I think we're just all, you know, figuring out what other things, you know, what's your new business model look like? And those that have, you know, crunched some numbers and looked at it and have figured it out are moving forward.
1: What are some of the things that changes in that business model that you have seen to be successful?
0: I think that, you know, labor, certainly, I mean, in my business model or just in general, but I think labor, you know, just taking the chamber, for instance, our output is a lot more. We're doing a lot bigger events. We're doing more things. We're putting out more publications. But AI has been helpful to me because it can now crunch a spreadsheet for me. You know, I can put all my numbers into a spreadsheet, put it through AI, and it can tell me where my weaknesses are. And then it's really easy to improve, where it used to be that you might spend days looking at a spreadsheet trying to find that one area, you know, and manually calculating all your, you know, percentages using Excel, of course. But so those sorts of things, or people who are in data, you know, they might receive, you know, hundreds of thousands of pieces of data. Mm-hmm. And now AI can crunch that. So in those business models, you know, I think it's helping. Now, you know, the frontline business model is a whole different thing. You know, that's really tough when you're looking at, you know, healthcare workers and restaurant workers and personnel in retail. And, you know, those things are difficult, but I think that's where the online models come in. You know, the more people that they can get to purchase from them online instead of coming to the storefront can save them money. And so I think people are finally starting to figure out how, you know, that works. You know, you still call a business every once in a while
1: yeah.
0: that has no presence online
1: yeah.
0: and they're not doing anything with their website.
1: Yeah, yeah.
0: And you think, wow, how are you operating? Because you really have to, you have to take advantage of that technology.
1: I know some of that technology really came into forefront because of COVID and had to, but now it seems like businesses are capitalizing on the fact of that pandemic that happened, but continue to see those things grow and make things better. I mean, there's been, you know, there's times you look on websites and I mean, it's really, really good. But then, as you mentioned, there's some businesses out there that are still lagging behind when it comes to it. And I don't think they've understood how much more they can increase their business, even though if you don't have the people coming into the store.
0: Right. And you think about it from a banking perspective. You know, the day when we used to all have to go and on the telephone call and order checks and then wait for your checks to arrive and then write out your bills and pay your bills, you know, everything is online. So in a bank, you know, they don't have to have as many people doing that, mm-hmm. You know, that small administrative work. We all pay everything online. You know, hospital, you used to have to go into the business office and sit and talk to someone about your, you know,

your bill and your payment plan, and now you just set that all online. Everything is a form. So I think that that is and you're right. I mean, COVID just changed that drastically, and it's created some new industries as well. When you think about the all of the grocery delivery and the DoorDash and Amazon. I mean, we're so blessed here in

0: things here quicker when they need to. It all kind of just works together, right?
1: Right, right. And it's really, you know, part of that bigger plan that was created out at our airport. You know, we've got Amazon positioned near our airport, although I think we've talked about this before. When I toured with Amazon, they told us that really the Columbus, Ohio distribution center is the main one that that everything funnels to our distribution center from. But we've got a lot of opportunity at the Raleigh County Airport. We have a lot of new sites that are available, and we have a lot of new budding industries. And so, you know, all that is going hand in hand to enhance the quality of doing business here.
0: Yeah. You've got some more ribbon cuttings coming up this week, right?
1: We do. We do. So we're cutting a ribbon again for Summit Collective because they've finally found their permanent home. They've moved from Prince Street over to the old Indy Sparrow Boutique, and they are so excited, and they do such great work. That is just a really good group of folks there. Great organization. Anytime the chamber has a litter sweep, they're always, you know, jumping in to put volunteers out there for us. Also, this is opening week for WVU Tech. The students are all back in town and starting classes, and the city of Beckley is having their welcome event for the students on Wednesday, and lots of our businesses are participating, the chamber and many of the banks and other services that students need, and we'll all be there to welcome them and let them know what our community offers. We're also kicking off our Leadership Beckley class of 26, 27. And so we're excited. We take about 25 students for that. And so that's always a good time for us. And then we're cutting a ribbon for a new restaurant downtown on Friday, Sold Up. And that is located next to the Raleigh Theater. I think it was the old... Melodies or but anyway, great home cooking soul food. You can go in and get some really good collard greens and macaroni and cheese, and they seem busy all the time and really nice folks, so we're excited to be cutting a ribbon for them on Friday.
0: You were talking about Leadership Beckley. Can people still get involved with that, or is it pretty much set?
1: No, we just released last week. We just sent out the notification that it's time to sign up for that.
0: So people can get signed up for it if they want to. What do they do? You go to the chamber site?
1: Go to the chamber website, and it's I believe it's right there on our homepage.
0: Okay. There are a lot of things going on, busy time, and of course we're getting into the fall where everything kicks up even more. What is the busiest time for you all with the chamber?
1: The chamber, we're busiest in the spring. That's when we have our events. So we do our Future Forward and usually our Meet the Candidates, getting ahead of the elections, and then our annual dinner, golf tournament, and then the Appalachian Festival. So so now we get into more of the administrative stuff, budgets.
0: I don't mean to throw this at you because I don't know. Is there going to be a Meet the Candidates event coming up for before the November election, or is that just
1: not for the November, not in 27? Okay. So 28 is going to be the big year. Okay. It's going to be nutso, as you know.
0: Yeah, it's going to be crazy, no doubt. Yeah. We expect to see some federal or national people come in for that.
1: Right.
0: We hope to anyway.
1: Yes,
0: we
1: absolutely.
0: So we'll see what happens there. All right, sounds good. A lot of great things going on. Anything else that we need to bring up real quick?
1: No, I think it's a great, it's back to school time. Yeah. And so just don't forget to support small businesses during this time. Parents start spending a lot of money on sports gear and back to school clothes. And so sometimes some of our smaller businesses suffer. So they always ask me to put the good word out there for them.
0: Yeah, definitely go see them. They've got some great deals. Go check them out, no doubt about it. Appreciate you coming on the show. Thank you, all right?
1: Thank you.
0: This is Michelle Rodolini joining us this morning, Beckley Raleigh County Chamber of Commerce. We got to take a break. We have got news coming up for you, top of the hour, followed by Talk Line with Dave and TJ. Coming up next here on the WJLS News Network.
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2: It set up a ceasefire that got blown up and the framework for a deal that got scrapped. I'm Dave Anthony, Fox News. A memorandum of understanding is expiring 60 days after the U.S. and Iran signed it. And while President Trump tells Fox Iran should give up, Fox's Jonathan Savage reports it has different plans.
3: A senior unnamed Iranian official has told Reuters the country's decided to shift its policy from defensive to a fully offensive one, with a threat to escalate tensions across the Middle East if diplomacy fails. President Trump, who declared the memorandum dead last month, told Fox News he's not in a hurry and Iran should put up the white flag of surrender.
2: The president said that in a phone call with Fox's Trey Yingst.
4: The president also warned that he would bomb the S out of Oman if they got in the way, as reports indicate ongoing talks between Iran and Oman about control of the strait. Now, international shipping data indicated only 5 cargo ships passed through the strait on Saturday and none on Sunday.
2: The president also posted on Truth Social his number one goal remains Iran cannot have a nuclear weapon. And Trey also reports from Tel Aviv.
4: Trump administration officials, including Jared Kushner, are in the region pursuing diplomatic avenues to address the ceasefire in Gaza. Kushner met Sunday in Egypt with Hamas chief Khalil al-Haya to solidify the process for Hamas to lay down their weapons in Gaza.
2: Israel's rejected that plan. Kushner meets today with Prime Minister Benjamin Netanyahu. Another loss for the president at the Supreme Court. The justices this morning refused to consider a Trump attempt to have a New York jury verdict thrown out. It awarded author E. Jean Carroll $5 million, deciding the president defamed Carroll, denying her claims he sexually abused her in the 1990s. The president's also appealing an $83 million second verdict. An actress, Hayden Panettiere, has died.
5: I've got the Bishop game next week, SATs in October, homecoming's 3 weeks from today, and I'm a freak show.
6: You're being a little dramatic, don't you think?
5: No, I don't think.
2: That's her in Hero. She also starred in another TV show, Nashville. No cause of death given. Hayden Panettiere was only 36. 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
2: There is more selling than buying so far on Wall Street this week. The Dow is down 157 points. The S&P 500 is dropping 13. The NASDAQ, it was up slightly. Now it's down 5 points. Oil prices rising a bit amid that standoff over Strait of Hormuz shipping. WTI remains about $82 a barrel. Gas is down a fraction. AAA's national average for regular remains $4.06 per gallon. That is 6 cents higher than a week ago. A cattle shortage has Tyson closing another meat processing facility.
10: The latest, a third plant in Eagle Mountain, Utah, where more than 700 employees, like Josh Austin, have been told they'll be out of a job by mid-October.
11: We have a mortgage to pay. We have a lot of bills. We have kids. not having another job lined up is scary.
10: The cattle shortage dates back to 2020 and 2021 when drought hit major cattle producing regions across the country. Many ranchers were forced to sell cattle, including breeding cows. The U.S.

0: cattle herd continued shrinking through 2023, eventually reaching its lowest level in roughly 75 years. Jeff Manasso, Fox News.
1: A summer blockbuster keeps filling movie theaters.
2: Spider-Man is still spinning high above the box office competition.
3: What is happening to me?
4: Did you miss me, Spidey?
2: Brand New Day raked in another $70 million in North America, pushing its domestic total to nearly $786 million. And globally, sailing past the $2 billion mark. The Odyssey held on to second place with $23.2 million, bringing its global haul to $1.2 billion. And the battle for third place was a prehistoric one, with The Edge of Oak Street narrowly edging out Paw Patrol, the Dino Movie, $21 million to $20.5 million. Carmen Roberts, Fox News.
1: That Spider-Man movie, just one of eight now to top $2 billion. Titanic was the first more than 30 years ago. I'm Dave Anthony.
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7: 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Tonight, cloudy and late fog, low 67. Tomorrow, more clouds than sun, high 78. And then Wednesday, we got some clouds and sun, high 81. And Thursday, mainly cloudy with a couple of heavy thunderstorms, high 76.

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4: 304 Talk 304. Hey guys, did you happen to see the Facebook post of the young hero who rescued two drowning pigs from rising floodwaters in Mount Carbon? It seems CBS News saw it. Please bless this young man. And people, please do not leave animals behind when you evacuate. Actually, I had not seen this post until you pointed it out, Texter, but I appreciate you doing it. Yeah, young man went back for the piglets, it looks like there.
5: Good for him. I had not seen that either.
4: Well done, young man. So the pigs are fine, by the way, in the post. The pigs were fine. Okay, we'll call him out here, but it's okay. It's Brian. He can handle it. Several of you did catch it is Helvetia. We all know it's Helvetia. Brian knows it's Helvetia. But it's kind of like John Belushi making a speech in Animal House, TJ. When the Germans bombed Pearl Harbor, you just let him go. You know, German? He was on a roll. You just let him go.
5: Forget it. He's rolling.
4: When Brian starts giving you weather and starts naming off every small town that can be affected, just let him go.
5: I told him. He said, what did I say? I said, I don't know, dude. It wasn't Helvetia, though. He's like, oh, I got it. So he was going home, apparently, last night. You know, he lives on a boat.
4: Right.
5: The river. He's very public about that, so I'm not letting any cats out of the bag. He said he heard a loud bang yesterday evening. He thought, oh my goodness, what now? And he went out, and I guess with the rising waters, a refrigerator had somehow found its way into the canal and slammed into the side of his boat. So he was going home to clear away
4: a refrigerator,
5: that is near the side of his boat.
4: My goodness. We will get an update from Kanawha County Emergency Management Director C.W. Sigmund, going to join us at the top of next hour. We'll get an update on what areas of the county they're keeping an eye on. There have been dozens of swift water rescues. The volunteer fire department in Philippi up in Barber County, I know, had to deal with multiple high water incidents, including they had to rescue an individual from a home. Their home was surrounded by water. Had to use a rescue boat to get to that home. So we will get you an update there. Also, a couple of news and notes here over at WVMetroNews.com. There was a small plane crash in Jackson County over the weekend. Pilots survived. Pratt and Whitney, Canada, by the way. A $1 billion contract expansion announced at North Central West Virginia Airport in Clarksburg. A man charged with murder in a fatal bar fight, 24-year-old Tyrone Washington Jr. of Culloden, arrested in connection with a fatal altercation in Kanawha County. Was that Kanawha County or right on the other side of the county line there?
5: It's actually in Putnam County. It's a St. Albans address, but it's over the border there on 817. As you're heading toward I-64, so it's technically in Putnam County.
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0: the West Virginia State Fair. 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
1: 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In Ritchie County, the tiny community of Auburn had 15 homes on Main Street damaged or destroyed. 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
4: 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I'd be remiss if I didn't mention and say congratulations to Mike D'Antoni, the Marshall legend, inducted into the Basketball Hall of Fame over the weekend. Congratulations to Mike and the entire D'Antoni family for the induction into the Hall of Fame. Well deserved for Mike D'Antoni. Also, another sports note, Tommy John, died over the weekend. He had been battling cancer, been in hospice for a long time, but 288 career wins, and most of those came after the revolutionary elbow surgery that still bears his name today. Should be in the Hall of Fame, speaking of Hall of Fames. That's another one. Dave Weekly, you can take that mantle up later this afternoon on Hotline, but Tommy John should be in the Baseball Hall of Fame. All right, that's all I got. Anything else?
5: Write it down. I don't know. I got a lot of thoughts on this thing with Iran. I'll unload tomorrow.
4: So you've only got like 63 seconds here. So that is a true.
5: So here's the thing. There was a time, you know, we had the Department of Defense, and that's what we did. We were here to defend our homeland. We were here to take up causes. If someone brought us a fight, we were ready. Now we're the Department of War, and it feels like sometimes we're looking more for a fight.
4: I thought you were going to be the true showman there and leave them wanting just a little bit more. Leave them with that cliffhanger.
5: No, I didn't finish my full thought. We'll get into it tomorrow.
4: Follow the news of the day over at the website, WVMetroNews.com. For the crew, Sophia, Jake, and TJ, I'm Dave. We'll talk to you tomorrow morning, 10:06. 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
6: Iran threatens to go on the offensive. I'm Jack Callahan, Fox News, marking the expiration of the 60-day ceasefire with an ultimatum.
7: A senior unnamed Iranian official has told Reuters the country's decided to shift its policy from defensive to a fully offensive one, with a threat to escalate tensions across the Middle East if diplomacy fails. The official says his government has set the United States a deadline of a few weeks to fully implement the Memorandum of Understanding signed in June.
6: Fox's Jonathan Savage. President Trump declared the agreement void several weeks ago, telling Fox's Trey Yingst this morning Iran needs to wave the white flag. Iran claims to have full control over the Strait of Hormuz and promises it always will. President Trump repeating on social media today, Iran cannot have a nuclear weapon in any way, shape, or form. The president's Mideast envoy, Jared Kushner, has wrapped up an hours-long meeting with Israel's Prime Minister Benjamin Netanyahu, who had rejected Israel's withdrawal from Gaza as proposed by the president's peace board. But a peace board official tells Reuters Netanyahu has agreed on a path forward. Nothing official yet on what killed actress Hayden Panettiere, but Fox's William Longines reports there are some clues.
8: According to 911 audio obtained by the New York Post, Hayden Panettiere suffered a cardiac arrest, possibly from an overdose. The call came in around 2 p.m. on Sunday in Greenville, South Carolina, from an unidentified friend. After one dispatcher

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12: Sometimes we talk so much about today that we forget to pause and consider the history beneath our feet. The Greenbrier is one of West Virginia's most remarkable stories. It began with the water around 1778. Believers claimed the springs could cure headaches, arthritis, and more. Word spread, drawing society's elite to the Allegheny Mountains from across the country and eventually the world. One observer joked, "The water cured ugliness, made sailors forget, and caused lawyers to confess the truth." We probably all know someone who could benefit from taking the waters, and a few might send us there too. Elegant cottages rose at White Sulphur Springs. Then came the Grand Central Hotel, known as the White, 400 feet long with 228 rooms and a dining room for 1,200 guests. But its history also reflected the country's darkest injustices. Enslaved people accompanied guests and labored at the resort. During the Civil War, the property changed hands repeatedly and narrowly escaped destruction. Rail service arrived in 1869. The Chesapeake and Ohio Railway bought the resort in 1910, opened today's central portion of the Greenbrier in 1913, and ushered in a new era. During World War II, the Greenbrier first held Axis diplomats, then became Ashford General.
13: All right, a little technical difficulty there, but guess what? We have him in person, so it's even better. TJ joins us now with commentary, Taking the Waters, the Greenbrier's long-storied history. I mean, there's no doubt about it. I was having this conversation with some people in the newsroom the other day just about how everyone feels ownership of the Greenbrier. Mm-hmm. When this new organization, obviously, they're 51%, but, you know, the rest of the people of West Virginia see this as their crown jewel, and there's a lot of pride there. Whether you've ever been to the Greenbrier or not, you still feel like it is your resort.
14: 1798. Mm-hmm. I mean, the history goes back, and it was much, it wasn't anything more than just a mineral spring. Mm-hmm. And this lady by the name of Mrs. Anderson said, "Hey, cured my arthritis."
13: It probably did.
14: And it probably did. And it was off to the races from there. But, you know, I do think all West Virginians have a vested interest.
13: For sure.
14: And they want to see the best for the Greenbrier. And when I look at what's happening moving forward, I mean, this gentleman that they're bringing in, Kennedy Lewis is bringing in to be chairman of the board. No slouch. Lawyer by trade, graduate of the London School of Business and Economics. Not an easy school to get into.
13: And he's on top of things. He had his LinkedIn changed.
14: Like that.
13: In minutes.
14: Yeah. Accepted my friend request very quickly, okay, by the cool way. So we'll see if we can get him on the show. But

0: You know, and I know that we're not completely out of this yet, although the weather folks tell us that it shouldn't be as bad today because some areas have already gotten rain and there's more rain predicted depending on where you are across the state of West Virginia right now. But I know you guys are keeping a close eye on all of that as we try to at least get through, let's say, late tonight, early tomorrow morning.
1: Yeah, the goal is to try to get through and survive it and hang on. Obviously, you know, this is a roadway. Yeah, and our job is to keep the road clear and safe for everyone to travel as much as possible with the least inconvenience that we possibly can arrange for. Weather does play into that, but primarily, you guys need to know that our thoughts and prayers go out for those that are impacted by the floods in the areas across the state that don't involve the highway.
2: Yeah, no doubt about it.
1: People's lives have been altered and impacted dramatically by all of the rain we've had and rain we've incurred we just want to reach out to them and let them know that we're thinking about you.
2: That's so nice. And we're going to
1: what we can do, but we're here.
2: We're going to talk to somebody actually coming up in the next segment who is doing that in the hardest hit areas. So one of the things I just want to mention too is, you know, we think about like all the debris on the road and clearing the drains and things like that. We saw that. Do you guys have like a schedule where you're working to clean out the drains and clean the roads? I hope you could hear me. There was some technical issue in my ear. Could you hear me okay?
1: Parts of it, Amanda. Sorry.
2: That's okay. So thank you. When you guys have debris on the sides of the roads and you're clearing those drains and you're clearing that debris, mm-hmm. are you guys on a schedule to do that, to just make sure it's not a massive problem all at once?
1: Yes, our drains are checked. In fact, every time we know that we have a major storm event coming, we go out and check the drains and make sure they're free and clear. We're on a 30-year cycle as far as a plan of action and what we go. And every so often, so many, basically it's once a year, we'll go through all the drains and check all those and make sure that they're checked and free flowing and nothing's covering those up. Every time we mow, we check them. We've actually increased the awareness on that since our event last June, a year ago, just to help make sure that we stay on top of that and keep them cleared up and free as possible. Now, as far as the cleanup on the rest of the roadways and everything else, if an event occurs, number one priority is safety, keep the people safe and out of harm's way as much as possible, manage the traffic, and then get that road open as quick as possible.
2: Well, Chuck Smith with the West Virginia Turnpike Authority, thank you for your time. We appreciate it.
1: Thank you, Amanda.
2: We'll talk to you one time on a really sunny day. It'll be fun. Your disposition is sunny,
1: amazing.
2: Chuck. We appreciate it. Thank you. We're going to take quick break. When we come back, we're going to talk with somebody who is working to help those who are affected by this most recent round of flooding. Sound like a broken record. We're back in a minute.
3: We'll be right back. This is Metro News Midday. Metro News, the voice of West Virginia.
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4: Metro News Midday, heard all of the great state of West Virginia. 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
5: Unfortunately, we have to do this again, but we're so glad there are people who step up and answer the call. Time and again, when this flooding tears through any part of our state, people do what they can to gather supplies for those in need. Kanawha County Starting Points Family Support Center is one of those organizations. And joining us now to talk more about the flood relief donation drive that they're working on is Janet Cooper. She's a family support center. She's the director, I should say, at the Family Support Center. Thank you for being here. We appreciate it.
6: Thanks for having me.
5: So many of your families are affected by this flood. Just kind of give us the overview of what you've been dealing with since all of this rain started yesterday.
6: We know that Cabin Creek, which is actually where our former location used to be, was impacted, it seems, the greatest that we've heard so far. I know there's several other Upper Kanawha Valley communities that are dealing with the aftermath. I know power is slowly getting restored to those areas. So we haven't, been able to reach a lot of people yet, but we do are collecting donations and do plan to head up there tomorrow around noon to pass out free lunch and any supplies that we have collected up to that point.
5: Yeah, it's so wonderful that you guys are doing this. I want to ask you more, but just quickly, let's start off in case somebody tunes in and tunes out perhaps about where they can donate supply items to you guys.
6: Yes, our location is in Chesapeake, West Virginia. We're actually in the backside of the town hall there. It's at 12404 McCorkle Avenue. We just come to the back door. We're here today till 3, and then people can reach out by phone, 304-410-2362, if we need to arrange a separate even pickup or donation time. We're willing to work with anybody to do that.
5: Yeah, it's so nice. I would imagine your phones have been ringing off the hook this morning, though, with people who need help.
6: We haven't gotten a lot of calls yet. I think everybody's just still kind of assessing everything and seeing what's needed. And I know with power being down, it may be difficult for people to know where to come for help at this point. But we have been in communication with the school leadership there at Sharon Dawes Elementary, and we are planning to set up there tomorrow, and we're slowly getting the word out for people to reach out for any specific needs as well, besides just the general cleaning and flood relief type of donations that we're taking.
4: And, Jane, this is Dave Allen. We appreciate you joining us here on the show today. And, we spent so much time, as Amanda alluded to earlier,

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9: The ceasefire with Iran ends. I'm Jack Callahan, Fox News. The official end of an agreement which President Trump says Iran nullified weeks ago.
10: Today, the memorandum of understanding between the United States and Iran expires. It's been 60 days since it was signed, and reports indicate very little diplomatic progress to reopen the Strait of Hormuz.
9: Fox's Trey Yangst, who spoke with the president this morning.
10: President Trump told Fox News that Iran should put up the white flag of surrender. He added that I have no time schedule. I'm not in a hurry. The president also warned that he would bomb the S out of Oman if they got in the way, as reports indicate ongoing talks between Iran and Oman about control of the strait.
9: Iran says it is ready to go on the offensive unless the U.S. fully implements the memorandum of understanding expiring today. There are reports of progress in another Mideast hotspot following talks with both sides.

0: go. You have to. And look, I'm the old man. Get off my grass at this point.
1: I am.
0: And I've always been that way. Mm-hmm. But, and I have 7 grandchildren, believe it or not. And, you know, I preach it because I see it, because I experience it, because I file lawsuits against it. Monitor, monitor, monitor. Even if they don't intend to do anything malicious, your children, they're going to get into some bad situation. So monitor. And don't throw them a bunch of credit cards to just do this nonstop for a variety of reasons.
2: Well, you have to check those controls, too, because, or you'll find a subscription that you didn't know.
0: Look through your credit cards every month, or quit giving them, you know, $100 a month to buy all these products in Roblox or these, you know, these animation series. I mean, I'm just, like I said, I'm the old man and get off my grass.
2: Y'all at the clouds too there, Rusty Webb. Yeah. We understand.
1: No, that's exactly the way that I am too. But it is interesting when you think about how it's changed, because when the personal computer came into the home and we started hearing about things like this, the thing was then where they would say, well, don't put a computer in your kid's room.
0: Right.
1: Have the computer
2: in the kitchen,
1: dining room, living room, where everybody can see it. But now, I mean, we carry a computer around in our pocket, you know, and it's, most parents will say, well, they have to have that. Well, I don't know whether they do or not, but I'm also not a parent, so there's that.
0: Well, and then I'm not going to get into the cell phones at school thing, because that would raise a bunch of calls. But, you know, I can remember when the TV was the culprit, you know, don't let them watch X amount of TV. Then the computer made the TV look like nothing, and now the handheld cell phone, anything, anytime, if you don't put the it's terrible.
2: That's why you have to be vigilant. Well, thanks for shedding some light on this, Rusty. We appreciate it.
0: Yeah, anytime.
2: Glad you're not fishing anymore, and glad you're back on dry land.
0: When the river gets down, I'll be back Friday.
1: Right. Just keep an eye on your phone, because you know what happened once before.
0: Yeah, that's true. I do lose phones in the river.
1: Yeah, it was a quick, funny story. I had Rusty scheduled for the local show in Charleston, and calling him. I know it's not Rusty not to show up, and I called and called. I mean, couldn't get a hold of him for like days, and he dropped his phone in the New River.
2: That muskie was dealing with it. That's too funny. Phone is here, it is safe, and we know better now. Things to look out for. Rusty Webb, thanks for joining us.
0: Thank you,
2: appreciate it.
1: We'll take a break and we'll come back after this. It is 1:23. Coming up a little bit later on, Charles Demir, Amy Schuler Goodwin is going to join us to talk about some the amount of rain that fell in Charleston and the drainage issues and flooding. We'll talk to her about that, plus CW Sigmund from the Kanawha County Emergency Ambulance folks are here. Next hour, I'll be, if we're going to talk about some of these things that we talked about with Rusty, with a delegate who is also a educator, and that is the Delegate Andy Shamblin. He'll join me next hour. Coming back after this on Metro News Midday.
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6: They were not the only place beaten down by the weather. In Ritchie County, the tiny community of Auburn had 15 homes on Main Street damaged or destroyed. County Commission President Randall Riggs.
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4: Did you see the plane down? A single engine plane went down in Jackson County on Sunday in the Millwood area. It was near the TIMET facility, the new place in Millwood. Deputies and emergency crews were there. There was only one guy on the plane. He was taken from the scene to the medical facility. His name hasn't been released. We don't know the extent of injuries, but it was amazing that they were still there at the scene in one piece. The sheriff's department says they're going to release more, so we're waiting for more on that, but certainly a sight to see there in a beautiful, lush area, but not far away from some of that new development in Mason County. Want to remind you that they are accepting donations of supplies right now in the Chesapeake area of Eastern Kanawha County, where you can donate items like anything you need for flood relief. Unfortunately, we've been talking about it so much on this program. It's 12404 McCorkle Avenue in Chesapeake, in Eastern Kanawha County. They need all of the things that you need to clean up after a fire. And they said if any businesses are listening and want to pitch in and help them deliver lunch later this week or another day, they would certainly welcome any of that help. We're back in just a minute.
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5: West Virginia Metro News, I'm Jeff Jenkins. Traffic nearly back to normal this afternoon on the West Virginia Turnpike after heavy rains in Fayette County Sunday began a series of events. West Virginia Parkways Authority Executive Director Chuck Smith explained last hour on Metro News Midday.
6: Two traffic accidents, a rollover, two mudslide events within 3 miles of each other, a couple of trees down at two different locations. It just came all at once, and it was just kind of hang on and wait till ends and get it cleaned up as quickly as we could.
5: Fayette and Kanawha counties, two of the hardest hit areas in Sunday storms. Governor Patrick Morrissey was in Lewis County earlier today talking about the transition of flood relief efforts there.

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0: 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Again, look on the survey on our website for the survey tools. 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They can also offer you some assistance.
1: Well, it's all important to remember. We thank you for being out there in the thick of it, C.W. Sigmund from Kanawha County. Thank you.
0: You're welcome. Thank you.
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9: 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Don't forget there are a couple of locations within Kanawha County that we've talked about, Martin Luther King Community Center and the Family Resource Center out in Chesapeake, where they're collecting donations. It's in the back side of Chesapeake City Hall. 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
11: As the Memorandum of Understanding expires, Iran issues new threats. I'm Jack Callahan, Fox News. An Iranian official telling Reuters they will go on the offensive unless the U.S. complies with the ceasefire agreement, which has now run out, without signs of diplomatic progress. Reports suggested shipping through the Strait of Hormuz ground to a near halt over the weekend. Not true, says Energy Secretary Chris Wright, telling Fox News scores of ships were escorted through over the weekend.
12: We're going to continually get better at escorting traffic out, and the power of Iran is going to continue to shrink. So I think we'll see a positive trend in that direction. Iran can't export any oil right now. That's part of our economic strangulation. But the world doesn't need Iranian oil.
11: President Trump.

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1: 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The Dow is now down 279 points. The S&P 500 off 31. NASDAQ down 89. I'm Jack Callahan. And this is Fox News.

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4: 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Ryan Nicholson, our producer today. My name is Dave Allen. His name is Metro News meteorologist Brian Hughes. How you doing?
5: Well, doing good. Just watching the more of the showers and thunderstorms starting to bubble up across the region. So just getting ready for this afternoon, this evening. We already have a flash flood warning. Get turn that button off there. Okay, there we go. Sorry. Talking to myself. Just so you know, it's actually more fun when I start responding to myself.
4: Well, yeah, exactly. When the voices in your heads, you know, gather for tea later. All right,
5: they do.
4: So I want to, where are we going for the state for the rest of the day? Because I know initially there were some concerns we were going to have more severe weather. It didn't look like we got it here in the Kanawha Valley, thank goodness, but maybe other areas did. What can we expect over, let's say, the next 12 hours?
5: Really, the next 12 hours, we're going to have to, we're going to have to watch for the showers and storms that that actually occur here over the next few hours. Most of that is in north central West Virginia. Matter of fact, a flash flood warning is in effect for west central Tyler County and northeastern Pleasants County, because we've seen, it's going to take just, in 1 hour, it'll take an inch of rain to flood us. Mm-hmm. And anything beyond that, up to over 6 hours, you can get 1.5

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7: 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Brian Nicholson in the producer chair. Dave Allen in the host chair. Programming note, tomorrow, AB Amanda Barron will not be on the show. Programming note, on Wednesday, I will not be on the show. I've been asked to moderate an event going on. It's kind of a big deal that happens here in the Kanawha Valley. It's called State of the Valley, and it's a collaborative effort between groups like the Putnam County Chamber of Commerce, the Huntington Area Chamber of Commerce, and the Charleston Chambers of Commerce, Charleston Area Alliance. And it's just kind of a gathering of business leaders, and it's happening at Valley Park in Hurricane. And it's a big lunch event, and they asked me if I would serve as the moderator. Amanda actually has done it in the past. I think she did it last year. So it's my turn. So I will not be on the show Wednesday. AB and others will be on the show. The 2 to 3 will be handled by somebody, but it won't be me. But I'll be back. We'll get the band back together on Thursday because Amanda will not be here tomorrow. I will not be here Wednesday. We'll both be back on Thursday. One thing I can tell you that's going to be happening Thursday and Friday, WVRC Media Cares for Kids Radiothon. This is our event that we do to raise money to support the care provided by WVU Medicine Golisano Children's. From the life-saving treatments that they do, it's just an incredible, incredible work that they do. And your donation is what keeps these programs going. Now, you can text the word WVU Kids to 34984, WVU Kids 34984, for a link to donate via credit or debit card, PayPal, Apple Pay, or Venmo. We're looking forward to it, as we do every Thursday and Friday. You'll be hearing a lot about that this week. Text, enjoy listening to Chris Steierwald on Talkline on Friday talking about West Virginia accents. There's really a lot of different accents in West Virginia depending on where you live or are from. My job takes me all over the state, and you couldn't get any different when it comes to

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0: According to a complaint filed with the Mercer County Sheriff's Office, the investigation began back in January after family members reported concerns about ongoing physical and emotional abuse. Investigators identified Justin England as the suspect. One child reportedly told authorities England grabbed him by the throat and lifted him off the ground on multiple occasions, leaving him unable to breathe. Another child allegedly witnessed one of the incidents. Authorities say England denied choking or disciplined the children. Investigators allege statements conflicted with the accounts from the children and text messages concerning discipline inside the home. Mattner Food Bank will hold a food giveaway this Wednesday, August 19th at the Baileysville Community Center in Wyoming County. The giveaway runs from 10 until 11:30 a.m. while supplies last. 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The Raleigh County Sheriff's Office is investigating a shooting reported Saturday in the Callaway Heights area. Deputies responded August 15th, according to Sheriff Frank Pretty. Authorities believe this was an isolated incident and say there is no ongoing threat to the public. Officials have not said whether anyone was injured or released details about what led to the shooting. The investigation remains ongoing and more information will be released when appropriate. A woman died after her vehicle was swept away by floodwater Sunday in the Pax area of Fayette County. Sheriff Jess McMullen says the vehicle entered an area where water was rising rapidly. The woman tried to escape but was carried away by the current. Crews searched until another round of severe weather forced them to suspend operations overnight. The search resumed Monday morning when the Sheriff's Department drone unit located the woman. McMullen called the death a tragic reminder of how quickly floodwater can become deadly. He urged drivers to turn around whenever water covers a roadway. If you see news happening, text NEWS to 35651 to submit a tip. That's your news update. I'm Fred Persinger II.
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3: All right. Well, we've made it through the first hour of the show with me coming back from vacation. And I think we're okay. I think we're still on the air, right, Coop? Still on the air. We'll take a break here for news at the top of the hour. Come back, take a look at what's going on Wall Street. We're down about 250 points right now. SpaceX is having a big day. Tech's having a kind of a rough day. Also, update on the Reds game. The day-night doubleheader at Great American Ballpark. Cardinals are leading the Reds in the middle of the eighth. 2-1. We'll keep our eyes on that as we move along this afternoon. But right now, we take a break for news. Oh, don't forget about Chef Paul Smith. Yeah, he's confirmed for the show. He's coming up in about 5 minutes to talk about food prep, the restaurant business here in West Virginia. This is Metro News, the voice of West Virginia.
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4: Letting the MOU end. I'm Jack Callahan, Fox News. President Trump says the U.S. will not seek an extension to the 60-day ceasefire with Iran that was designed to give peace talks a chance. The president telling reporters in the Oval Office this afternoon Iran wants a deal.
5: But they're not going to make the kind of a deal that I feel is necessary. Look, we're in there for one reason. Iran cannot have a nuclear weapon. You understand that? Iran cannot have a nuclear weapon. And they won't have a nuclear weapon.
4: The president claimed that oil prices are coming down and will continue to unless we decide to do something far more drastic than we're doing. The president's Mideast envoy Jared Kushner met for several hours today with Israel's Prime Minister Netanyahu about the future of Gaza. Kushner telling Fox News,
6: "We had a very, very good meeting. We were there for almost 4 hours with him and his team going through all the different details. I think there were some valid concerns that they raised that we were able to address. And we were able to go through some of the misunderstandings and misinformation that's been out."
4: Netanyahu had previously rejected Israel's withdrawal from Gaza as proposed by the president's peace board until Hamas has been fully disarmed. The state murder trial of admitted killer Luigi Mangione will not begin next month as scheduled. A New York state judge has scheduled a hearing for October 9th on Mangione's bid to have the charges thrown out. He contends his guilty plea last week to federal charges in the death of United Healthcare CEO Brian Thompson would make a state trial double jeopardy, which is unconstitutional. Opening statements have been heard and testimony begun in the trial of Dwayne Davis, charged with murder and the death of rapper Tupac Shakur 3 decades ago in a drive-by shooting in Las Vegas. Davis is not accused of pulling the trigger, but of hiring the gunman and supplying the weapon. Stocks at the close, the Dow unofficially down 272 points. 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
4: Nothing official yet on what killed actress Hayden Panettiere, but Fox's William Longines reports there are signs.
14: According to 911 audio obtained by the New York Post, Hayden Panettiere suffered a cardiac arrest, possibly from an overdose. The call came in around 2 p.m. on Sunday in Greenville, South Carolina, from an unidentified friend. After one dispatcher calls Panettiere, quote, an unresponsive female in cardiac arrest, another says medics are at her apartment treating a, quote, overdose with CPR in progress. Police say no signs of foul

0: play and no cause of death revealed by the family, meaning we'll have to wait for the coroner's report for the cause of death.
1: TMZ is now reporting that Narcan used to reverse opioid overdoses was found in Panettiere's apartment. The prosecution rested its case this morning in the murder trial of Lindsay Clancy, the Massachusetts woman who's charged with strangling her three children. Among the first defense witnesses called today, Clancy's mother and sister recounting how they saw her become increasingly anxious, paranoid, and suicidal in the months before the killings. The defense blames them on postpartum psychosis. A new survey finds which states are best and worst for women's equality.
2: New rankings by Wallet Hub found that Hawaii is the best state in the country when it comes to women's rights, followed by Maryland, Alaska, Maine, and Vermont to round out the top five. They used data from the 50 states, looking at workplace environment, education and health, and political empowerment. Maryland had the smallest work hours and income gaps, with women's median weekly earnings only 1.4% lower than men's. Hawaii had the smallest political representation gap, with no gender disparity in the U.S. Senate and House of Representatives. The bottom five states on the list were South Carolina at number 46, followed by Idaho, Texas, Oklahoma, and Utah in last place. Tanya J. Powers, Fox News.
1: And I'm Jack Callahan, and this is Fox News.
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5: 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We got a flood watch in effect for the listening area until 2 a.m. We got sun and clouds with a couple of showers and a thunderstorm for today, high 83. Tonight, cloudy and late fog, low 67. Tomorrow, more clouds than sun, high 78. And then Wednesday, we got some clouds and sun, high 81. And Thursday, mainly cloudy with a couple of heavy thunderstorms, high 76.

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6: Coop, we've got some of the greatest listeners. 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Let's get into the On This Date file. Start with the birthdays, start with the sports birthdays. Got some pretty good ones today. How about John Gruden? Born in Sandusky, 63 years old today. The word is he wants to get into announcing. Probably be pretty good at it. Jim Courier, tennis star, having a birthday today. He won a pair of major titles. He won the French twice, 56 years old. Antoine Randall L., Indiana Hoosiers, Pittsburgh Steelers, 47 years old. Oh, the laser show. Dustin Pedroia having a birthday today. Red Sox, 43 years old today. Christian Laettner's having a birthday today. Christian Laettner is 57 years old. And anytime you talk about Laettner, you've got to talk about the shot, right? This shot to beat UK in the East Regional Finals in the NCAA tournament in Philadelphia in 1992.
7: You know, one of the things I've seen Duke do in the past in situations like this is try for the quick pass to half court and call a quick timeout so they can get in better shooting range.
8: There's the pass to Laettner. Puts it up. Yes!
6: There you go. There you go. Christian Laettner, 57 years old. He was on the Dream Team, too, on the original Dream Team. Some controversy about that back in 1992. Entertainment celebrities, Sean Penn having a birthday today. He's 66. Oh, how about De Niro?

0: This is Hotline, presented by Selango Law on Metro News, the voice of West Virginia. With your WJLS News Network news update, here is Fred Persinger II.
1: A Mercer County woman is facing stalking and trespassing charges after deputies say she repeatedly returned to a Matoka home despite being told to stay away.

0: The investigation began back in January after family members reported concerns about ongoing physical and emotional abuse. Investigators identified Justin England as the suspect. One child reportedly told authorities England grabbed him by the throat and lifted him off the ground on multiple occasions, leaving him unable to breathe. Another child allegedly witnessed one of the incidents. Authorities say England denied choking or disciplined the children. Investigators allege statements conflicted with the accounts from the children and text messages concerning discipline inside the home. Mountaineer Food Bank will hold a food giveaway this Wednesday, August 19th at the Baileysville Community Center in Wyoming County. The giveaway runs from 10 until 11:30 a.m. while supplies last. 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The Raleigh County Sheriff's Office is investigating a shooting reported Saturday in the Callaway Heights area. Deputies responded August 15th, according to Sheriff Frank Pretty. Authorities believe this was an isolated incident and say there is no ongoing threat to the public. Officials have not said whether anyone was injured or released details about what led to the shooting. The investigation remains ongoing and more information will be released when appropriate. A woman died after her vehicle was swept away by floodwater Sunday in the Pax area of Fayette County. Sheriff Jess McMullen says the vehicle entered an area where water was rising rapidly. The woman tried to escape but was carried away by the current. Crews searched until another round of severe weather forced them to suspend operations overnight. The search resumed Monday morning when the Sheriff's Department drone unit located the woman. McMullen called the death a tragic reminder of how quickly floodwater can become deadly. He urged drivers to turn around whenever water covers a roadway. If you see news happening, text NEWS to 35651 to submit a tip. That's your news update. I'm Fred Persinger of the Second.
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2: 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We got a flood watch in effect for the listening area until 2 a.m. We got sun and clouds with a couple of showers and a thunderstorm for today, high 83. Tonight, cloudy and late fog, low 67. Tomorrow, more clouds than sun, high 78. And then Wednesday, we got some clouds and sun, high 81. And Thursday, mainly cloudy with a couple of heavy thunderstorms, high 76.

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0: Back home, the noise is different. Seems like everyone's talking all at once and over each other because they just want to be heard. They're taking selfies and oversharing. But we know that it's not about hearing. It's about listening. Listening to what's actually happening with our fellow veterans. Understanding each other because we share the same experiences, the same vocabulary, following the same paths that others have walked. If only we can pick up the trail. 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
4: You know, there's a couple strange things about these, but I don't have any interest in energy drinks at McDonald's in general, but also energy drinks out of whatever they keep them in. I don't know. I don't think they're carbonized in the same way as soft drinks are. I don't know, but they never taste right. Like, I've had some of these things out from fast food restaurants. I don't like them. Anyway, I'm not really into this. I'm kind of out.
3: All right. Oh, look who's here. Ryan Nicholson has joined.
5: Hey.
3: Hey, I was on vacation last week. I'll be your host. I'm Dave. McDonald's Red Bull Dragonberry Energizer, in or out?
5: You know, Dave, you're new here.
3: Yeah.
5: You know? I don't always get fast food, but when I do, it's usually McDonald's. I like McDonald's as a brand. That being said, energy drinks, there's just something wrong with them. You know, they taste like metallic, and it's like, oh, what if I turned an actual battery into a drink and, like, marketed it as, like, something that'll pep you up during the day? And it's just like, ugh, that's nasty. I'll be out.
3: I had you pegged for an in.
5: No.
3: What do I know? Carl, McDonald's Red Bull Dragonberry Energizer, in or out?
6: I don't do anything like that. Like, nothing. So I am as far out as anybody in the building.
3: This is something I would never order in 1,000 years. So I guess we can forget about Red Bull, at least for the moment. But we got a candle in the window for you, McDonald's. All right. Gut reaction is next. Oh, Coop, here you go. Kentucky man has just claimed the Guinness World Record for assembling a Mr. Potato Head while blindfolded in 7.92 seconds. He wasn't even, the guy who did this, Connor Shea, wasn't even aware this was a thing until after he was reading it after a few libations.
5: Yeah. Dave, I could do this. Anyone could do this.
3: Blindfolded.
4: Yeah, my child could do this.
5: Yeah.
3: So I'm going to mark you down as an out then.
4: Yeah, I mean, seriously, I mean, how many seconds?
3: It's 7.92.
4: Yeah, my kid could do this with like zero attempts at practice. Yeah, I'm out. Come on.
3: Ryan, assembling Mr.

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0: here. But one of the things about the Donald situation that's so unique is he's coming back to a team that's going to be the favorites to win the Super Bowl, right? So it's not like, hey, I want to come back to the league and I'm going to play for the Titans or I'm going to play for Arizona. No, he's, with all due respect, Coop, it looks like the Rams are going to be the Super Bowl favorites this year.
1: Okay.
0: All right. So that's a little bit different.
1: Yes, it is.
0: That's a little bit different.
1: And that's a stacked team already.
0: No doubt.
1: Yeah.
0: No doubt. I mean, can you imagine a quarterback that's his head's got to be on a swivel if he's got Myles Garrett on one side and Aaron Donald on the other?
1: Yes.
0: Coming at you with bad intentions every time you snap the ball. Let's take a break. We'll come back with more in a minute.
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9: Inching closer to the start of the regular season in college football. AP polls out. We went through that a little bit the first segment. How about the Mountaineers, obviously a closed scrimmage on Saturday. We'll hear from Coach Rodriguez again on Wednesday after classes start Tuesday. So things change significantly, right? You go from the preseason camp mode when you're practicing in the mornings to evening, late afternoon, early evening practices with the start of classes.
10: Yeah, so we'll get some late tape from Rich Rodriguez and an assistant, a couple players, but we'll get that turned around at least to you, Kyle, on Wednesday and Friday.
9: Yeah, we'll have that on the air.
10: So get it on the air before the show is over on either of those nights. But again, it's a different world now. Switching from camp mode to, you know, school schedule isn't as drastic as it used to be when you're working 2-3 times per day. But again, you'll get a little bit more uniformity as you move forward. And then the next thing you really start doing is start putting in the game plan for the Chanticleers.
9: Right around the corner.
10: Mm-hmm.
9: All right, let's hear from Jameer Latimer. I know you had maybe one comment from him on Friday, but he had some interesting things to say and some of the hard knocks that he took at Wisconsin last year. They were pretty bad pass defense, 13th in the Big Ten, allowed about 220 passing yards per game. So Jameer Latimer now a big part of West Virginia's secondary, and he talked about some of the lessons he learned last year playing in that defense.
11: After the things I went through like last year, I was able to put them into perspective through film and spring and watching like other nickels and at different levels, even like in the NFL level. And

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8: CityNet statewide sports line for a Monday. Continuing on, again, scrimmages in high school football. Mountaineers with a scrimmage on Saturday. We're inching closer to the start of football. High school football a week from Thursday, and then, of course, full slate of games a week from Friday. The Mountaineers, September 5th against Coastal Carolina. We'll hear from head coach Rich Rodriguez again Wednesday evening after practice. What about Cam Cook? I know we've heard from him numerous times during the offseason and the preseason, but he was asked specifically about preseason honors. First team, all Big 12 conference preseason, was named to the Walter Camp All-America team as a second team. He's been on some preseason award watch lists. So what does Cam Cook make of all of these personal preseason accolades?
9: I mean, it definitely means something to me. I wasn't on nobody's watch list. So, I mean, it's just something to look forward to. I'm not really looking like at it in any particular way, for real.
10: But do you have individual goals in mind? I know you want the team to win, but do you have individual goals in mind? Some players think if I hit this individual goal, then the team will win. It works.
9: I just want to do whatever the can help us win as a group, and I feel like it'll come along. Like, if I'm trying my hardest, then that stuff probably will happen on its own.
8: So it's
11: was that a player or a coach there answering that? That was pretty good, right? You do what you're supposed to do. The team goals will come, and then the individual goals follow. And you mentioned he was named earlier today to the Walter Camp Preseason Player of the Year watch list. So it's in the latest in the long line of preseason honors for Cam Cook.
8: And obviously very a durable guy last year, and he's going to be the

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0: 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Plus, we got to have a conversation about the Buss family. New news keeps happening with Jeannie Buss, the Lakers, and new ownership
1: good.
0: And all that.
1: Oh, I'm sorry.
0: Well, no. New even since then. New news just happened.
1: Good.
0: Yeah, so we'll keep telling you there. I'll get to that in a minute. All right, Rob G, let's get some calls. 877-99 on Fox. Adam Silver, no spine, no back, no surprise here how he handled the Clippers situation. Are you surprised? Did he handle it right? Should he have done something different? 877-99 on Fox.
1: All right, let's start with Dre. Andre in Massachusetts. You're on the Odd Couple Fox Sports Radio. What's up, Dre?
2: How you doing? Thanks for taking the call. Welcome back.
1: Thank you, buddy.
0: Welcome back.
2: NABJ, very important conference in this country in terms of what we get, the perspective that we get from minority journalists and different vantage points. That's very, very, very much needed. Going all the way back to Ida B. Wells.

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0: 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He had, think this, Rob. He hit 3 home runs in his MLB debut on the weekend.
1: That was absolutely ridiculous.
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But there is more work to do. That's why the V Foundation continues to fund the best of the best in cancer research. We will always give 100% to accelerate victory over